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0: 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Sheboygan.
1: USA Radio News, I'm Anthony Lucero. President Trump says new meetings with Iran are underway, claiming Iranian officials requested talks after U.S. strikes.
2: You can't bribe them. You got to beat them, and we're beating the hell out of them. But we'll see how it turns out. Right now, there are very friendly negotiations going on.
1: While speaking at a Michigan rally, Trump said he's not losing patience with negotiations and will continue pursuing a deal. The U.S. and Iran are observing a temporary pause in strikes as efforts continue to restart diplomacy. Iran says they're going to reciprocate following a China-backed push for talks, but denies agreeing to a 10-day ceasefire. Future negotiations could focus on Iran's nuclear program. Mitch McConnell remains stable in rehab.
3: Senator Mitch McConnell remains in a rehabilitation facility after a fall at home in June. Doctors say he's making progress through intensive physical therapy, but has not yet been medically cleared to return to the Senate. His office says childhood polio continues to affect his mobility, while McConnell says he looks forward to resuming his duties as soon as his recovery allows. Ron Warner, USA Radio News.
1: The Democratic National Committee denied the Iowa Democrats' bid to return the first-in-the-nation Democratic caucuses to the Hawkeye State.
4: Rita Hart, the chair of the Iowa Democratic Party.
5: We absolutely cannot be the party of coastal elites. We're proud to stand up for Midwestern and rural voices, especially when D.C. insiders leave out an entire region from having a say in who the next president shall be.
4: South Carolina is set to remain the first Democratic presidential primary state. It comes after the state secured the recommendation of the DNC's rule and bylaws panel. Meanwhile, the Iowa Republican Party hosts caucuses in 2028 as the first in the nation for GOP presidential candidates. John Summers, USA Radio News.
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1: No one's in custody after six people were wounded in a mass shooting on Chicago's West Side.
7: Yesterday morning's gunfire happened in the 900 block of North Central Park Avenue. Witnesses say a party was attended by more than 100 people, and it took place on Saturday night and appeared peaceful.
8: It didn't seem like it was going to be a problem, but again, that element is always around.
7: Two of the victims were listed in critical condition. One victim arrived at a hospital on their own.
1: Perry Williams with that report. LeBron James is joining the Philadelphia 76ers after signing a two-year, $8 million contract. The 41-year-old NBA star, a 22-time All-Star, chose to continue his career

0: After considering retirement, the Sixers welcomed King James with a tribute to his number 23 jersey. There may be a heat wave in Southern California, but we're about 5 months away from the end of the year. So there's a lot of pressure to get ready for the new year, but it's not on you.
1: Float designs for the 138th Rose Parade were finalized in May. There were concept and design contests with sketches approved by the parade's governing body. Now that paper concept has to become the real thing. Engineers are busy creating the skeletons of the 45 floats. Fabrication of concept will follow, but that's a secret. And then flowers go on during Deco Week starting December 27th to get ready for the January 1st parade. I'm Bree Tennis.
0: And I'm Anthony Lucero, USA Radio News.
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3: 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For Sheboygan, Indian River, and the Straits of Mackinac, overnight showers ending, becoming partly cloudy, low 62. Sunny Tuesday, high 78. Sunny Wednesday, high 79. That's your forecast. I'm Tim O'Brien.
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It's just a matter of time.

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0: Ed and all his kin. They would like to thank you folks for kindly dropping in. You're all invited back again to this locality to have a heaping helping of their hospitality. Beverly Hillbillies, that's what they call them now. Nice folks. Y'all come back, yeah?
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1: USA Radio News, I'm Anthony Lucero. President Trump says a pause in U.S. strikes on Iran is not due to a shortage of missiles after 13 straight days of attacks.
2: They asked us very nicely, please stop, let's meet. And that's what we are right now. We'll see what happens.
1: Trump says Iran requested new meetings because the U.S. has been hitting them hard. He rejected claims his patience is running out. Senator Bernie Sanders told CBS's Face the Nation he's calling for an end to the Iran war, arguing the war is unconstitutional and should have been resolved through negotiations.
3: The war in Iran is unconstitutional. It is illegal. Should never have been started. We need to sit down, negotiate, end this war as quickly as possible.
1: Sanders also criticized the request for $67 billion in additional war funding, saying the money is needed elsewhere. Scalise is warning of growing divide within the Democrat Party.
4: House Majority Leader Steve Scalise is criticizing recent Democratic primary results, saying victories by candidates backed by the Democratic Socialists of America show a growing divide within the party. Democrats reject that argument, saying their focus remains on lowering costs and improving health care. The debate comes as both parties prepare for the November midterm elections. Ron Warner, USA Radio News.
1: Singer David, whose real name is David Burke, will stand trial in the death of 14-year-old Celeste Rivas Hernandez. A Los Angeles judge ruled there's enough

0: evidence after a week-long hearing. Her remains were found last year in the trunk of his car. Around 350,000 Haitians and Syrians lost their temporary protected status today. The change could create legal and tax issues as some employers may shift workers to cash payments. Immigration attorney Tammy Fox Isikoff.
1: It certainly benefited us to have them on legal payrolls as opposed to employed under the table.
0: Many affected say they would rather remain in the U.S. than return to their home nation. From America's News Network, USA Radio News.
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0: Seattle police are searching for a second suspect after a deadly shooting at Seattle Center Sunday night.
5: Authorities say two people exchanged gunfire during a large event, leaving three people dead and four others injured. One suspect, described as a young person, is in custody. These witnesses telling King 5 they were in shock.
6: When it started shooting, when everyone started running, everyone got scared. I mean, pushing each other, running over signs. I mean, the booth where we were at got, like, demolished.
7: We got down and took cover.
5: Investigators continue to search for another suspect as they work to determine what led to the gunfire. I'm Monica Nelson.
0: California schools will soon have more freedom to serve fresh local food under a new law that was signed by Governor Newsom.
8: The legislation changes old rules, which made schools pick the cheapest food instead of healthier options. Starting January 1st, schools can consider nutrition, freshness, local produce, and students' cultural preferences when buying food. Supporters say the law will make school lunches healthier while helping California farmers and small businesses. John Summers, USA Radio News.
0: Reports say that Sean Diddy Combs was involved in a fight with another inmate at the federal prison in Fort Dix, New Jersey. The incident reportedly began after a remark from the inmate and led Combs to being placed in solitary confinement. Combs is serving a 50-month sentence for transporting prostitutes. AAA reports the national average price for a gallon of gas is $4.11. Highest prices are in California, lowest in Indiana. For USA Radio News, I'm Anthony Lucero.
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11: 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For Sheboygan, Indian River, and the Straits of Mackinac, overnight showers ending, becoming partly cloudy, low 62. Sunny Tuesday, high 78. Sunny Wednesday, high 79. That's your forecast. I'm Tim O'Brien.
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the arms of a madman, knowing well that your best days are gone. 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

0: 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Sheboygan.
1: USA Radio News, I'm Anthony Lucero. President Trump says mediators have made progress towards restarting U.S.-Iran negotiations after 3 days without those strikes.
2: They want to meet at my meeting. We'll see what happens. There's a chance we could make a deal. Without what we did, they wouldn't even be talking to us. They requested a meeting through their surrogates and directly.
1: Tensions remain after Iran accused Ukraine of firing on a vessel in the Caspian Sea, killing a sailor, but there have been no attacks in the Strait of Hormuz. President Trump has called for signs to be placed outside the Smithsonian Institute, warning of alleged historical inaccuracies. During an appearance on CNN's State of the Union,
3: House Minority Leader Hakeem Jeffries said they'll explore every legislative avenue and every litigation avenue to stop the order.
4: Here's the thing. Black history is American history, and we are not going to let the extremists whitewash it. Not now, not ever.
3: Trump Friday ordered the Interior Department to place signs in front of the Smithsonian National Museum of American History in Washington, D.C., notifying visitors the museum exhibits need to be renovated. The administration recently accused the museum's director of radical activist ideology and undermining faith in American institutions. John Summers, USA Radio News.
1: Cracker Barrel has named a new CEO as turnaround efforts continue.
5: Cracker Barrel CEO Julie Messino will step down August 10th, with former restaurant executive David Deno taking over. Messino will stay on as an advisor through October to help with the transition. The leadership change comes as the company works to rebuild customer confidence after a

0: controversial rebranding while continuing efforts to improve sales, reduce debt, and strengthen long-term financial performance. Ron Warner, USA Radio News.
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2: At the closing bell, the Dow Jones gained 262 points, the S&P rose a single point, and the NASDAQ lost 43. I'm Lizzie Radabali.
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1: Brian Koberger, convicted of murdering four University of Idaho students, is seeking to withdraw his guilty plea. Koberger claimed he's innocent and wants a trial. He was sentenced to four consecutive life terms without parole for the 2022 killings. A small plane that took off from John Wayne Airport in Santa Ana, California, made an emergency landing on an Orange County beach after reporting engine problems.
4: Two people are safe after a small plane had to make an emergency landing at Huntington Beach State Park. The pilot of the single-engine plane noticed engine trouble only 1,000 feet after taking off from John Wayne Airport in Santa Ana. The plane belongs to a nonprofit that protects seniors from abuse, and they were on their way to a meeting in Los Angeles when the trouble started. Pilot Mike Bremner said he had to think quickly and decided the beach was the best place to land. Huntington State Beach is a two-mile-long protected beach in Orange County that's home to volleyball courts and protected species alike. I'm Rich Cassone.
1: More than two dozen police departments across the state of New York are reporting a nearly 20% drop in gun-related violence.
5: It's part of New York's Gun-Involved Violence Elimination Initiative, which includes Kingston, Mount Vernon, Hempstead, Rochester, Middletown, and Newburgh. Shooting incidents have declined by nearly 50%, with at least 17 police departments saying there have been no gun-related murders during the first 6 months of this year. The police departments taking part in the initiative are also reporting a 6% decrease in index crime. In New York, I'm Natalie McLeury.
1: And I'm Anthony Lucero, USA Radio News.
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7: 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For Sheboygan, Indian River, and the Straits of Mackinac, overnight showers ending, becoming partly cloudy, low 62. Sunny Tuesday, high 78. Sunny Wednesday, high 79. That's your forecast. I'm Tim O'Brien.
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0: Serving Sheboygan and the Straits area for 70 years. 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Sheboygan.
1: USA Radio News, I'm Anthony Lucero. President Trump says new meetings with Iran are underway, claiming Iranian officials requested talks after U.S. strikes.
2: You can't bribe them. You got to beat them, and we're beating the hell out of them. But we'll see how it turns out. Right now, there are very friendly negotiations going on.
1: While speaking at a Michigan rally, Trump said he's not losing patience.

0: with negotiations and will continue pursuing a deal. The U.S. and Iran are observing a temporary pause in strikes as efforts continue to restart diplomacy. Iran says they're going to reciprocate following a China-backed push for talks, but denies agreeing to a 10-day ceasefire. Future negotiations could focus on Iran's nuclear program. Mitch McConnell remains stable in rehab.
1: Senator Mitch McConnell remains in a rehabilitation facility after a fall at home in June. Doctors say he's making progress through intensive physical therapy, but has not yet been medically cleared to return to the Senate. His office says childhood polio continues to affect his mobility, while McConnell says he looks forward to resuming his duties as soon as his recovery allows. Ron Warner, USA Radio News.
0: The Democratic National Committee denied the Iowa Democrats' bid to return the first-in-the-nation Democratic caucuses to the Hawkeye State.
2: Rita Hart, the chair of the Iowa Democratic Party.
3: We absolutely cannot be the party of coastal elites. We're proud to stand up for Midwestern and rural voices, especially when D.C. insiders leave out an entire region from having a say in who the next president shall be.
2: South Carolina is set to remain the first Democratic presidential primary state. It comes after the state secured the recommendation of the DNC's Rules and Bylaws Panel. Meanwhile, the Iowa Republican Party hosts caucuses in 2028 as the first in the nation for GOP presidential candidates. John Summers, USA Radio News.
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0: No one's in custody after six people were wounded in a mass shooting on Chicago's west side.
5: Yesterday morning's gunfire happened in the 900 block of North Central Park Avenue. Witnesses say a party was attended by more than 100 people, and it took place on Saturday night and appeared peaceful.

0: but it's not on you.
1: 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There were concept and design contests with sketches approved by the parade's governing body. 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Engineers are busy creating the skeletons of the 45 floats. Fabrication of concept will follow, but that's a secret. And then flowers go on during Deco Week starting December 27th to get ready for the January 1st parade. I'm Bree Tennis.
0: And I'm Anthony Lucero, USA Radio News.
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3: 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For Sheboygan, Indian River, and the Straits of Mackinac, overnight showers ending, becoming partly cloudy, low 62. Sunny Tuesday, high 78. Sunny Wednesday, high 79. That's your forecast. I'm Tim O'Brien.
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Darling, I've wasted a lot of years not seeing the real you. But tonight your beauty is shining through. And I never took the time to let you know. So before he takes you away, please let me say.

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2: You know, sometimes in your life, you may find it hurts to be in love. Especially when you and the one you love already belong to somebody else. You're tied to her, and I'm tied to him. And we don't want to hurt either one of them. That's how it is.

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1: USA Radio News, I'm Anthony Lucero. President Trump says a pause in U.S. strikes on Iran is not due to a shortage of missiles after 13 straight days of attacks.
2: They asked us very nicely, please stop, let's meet. And that's what we are right now. We'll see what happens.
1: Trump says Iran requested new meetings because the U.S. has been hitting them hard. He rejected claims his patience is running out. Senator Bernie Sanders told CBS to Face the Nation he's calling for an end to the Iran war, arguing the war is unconstitutional and should have been resolved through negotiations.
3: The war in Iran is unconstitutional. It is illegal. It should never have been started. We need to sit down, negotiate, end this war as quickly as possible.
1: Sanders also criticized the request for $67 billion in additional war funding, saying the money is needed elsewhere. Scalise is warning of growing divide within the Democrat Party.
4: House Majority Leader Steve Scalise is criticizing recent Democratic primary results, saying victories by candidates backed by the Democratic Socialists of America show a growing divide within the party. Democrats reject that argument, saying their focus remains on lowering costs and improving health care. The debate comes as both parties prepare for the November midterm elections. Ron Warner, USA Radio News.
1: Singer David, whose real name is David Burke, will stand trial in the death of 14-year-old Celeste Rivas Hernandez. A Los Angeles judge ruled there's enough evidence after a week-long hearing. Her remains were found last year in the trunk of his car. Around 350,000 Haitians and Syrians lost their temporary protected status today. The change could create legal and tax issues as some employers may shift workers to cash payments. Immigration attorney Tammy Fox Isikoff.
5: It certainly benefited us to have them on legal payrolls as opposed to employed under the table.
1: Many affected say they would rather remain in the U.S. than return to their home nation. From America's News Network, USA Radio News.
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1: Seattle police are searching for a second suspect after a deadly shooting at Seattle Center Sunday night.
8: Authorities say 2 people exchanged gunfire during a large event, leaving 3 people dead and 4 others injured. One suspect, described as a young person, is in custody. These witnesses telling King 5 they were in shock.
9: When it started shooting, when everyone started running, everyone got scared. I mean, pushing each other, running over signs. I mean, the booth where we were at got, like, demolished.
10: We got down and took cover.
8: Investigators continue to search for another suspect as they work to determine what led to the gunfire. I'm Monica Nelson.
1: California schools will soon have more freedom to serve fresh local food under a new law that was signed by Governor Newsom.
11: The legislation changes old rules, which made schools pick the cheapest food instead of healthier options. Starting January 1st, schools can consider nutrition, freshness, local produce, and students' cultural preferences when buying food. Supporters say the law will make school lunches healthier while helping California farmers and small businesses. 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
1: Reports say that Sean Diddy Combs was involved in a fight with another inmate at the federal prison in Fort Dix, New Jersey. The incident reportedly began after a remark from the inmate and led Combs to being placed in solitary confinement. Combs is serving a 50-month sentence for transporting prostitutes. AAA reports the national average price for a gallon of gas is $4.11, highest

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1: Good morning, guys. I just want to warn you, traffic is tough out there.
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5: Big Country Gold. For Sheboygan, Indian River, and the Straits of Mackinac, overnight showers ending, becoming partly cloudy, low 62. Sunny Tuesday, high 78. Sunny Wednesday, high 79. That's your forecast. I'm Tim O'Brien.
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0: We're 70 years old, and we're WCBY. Sheboygan.
1: USA Radio News, I'm Anthony Lucero. President Trump says mediators have made progress towards restarting U.S.-Iran negotiations after 3 days without those strikes.
2: They want to meet at my meeting, see what happens. There's a chance we could make a deal. Without what we did, they wouldn't even be talking to us. They requested a meeting through their surrogates and directly.
1: Tensions remain after Iran accused Ukraine of firing on a vessel in the Caspian Sea, killing a sailor, but there have been no attacks in the Strait of Hormuz. President Trump has called for signs to be placed outside the Smithsonian Institute, warning of alleged historical inaccuracies. During an appearance on CNN's State of the Union,
3: House Minority Leader Hakeem Jeffries said they'll explore every legislative avenue and every litigation avenue to stop the order.
4: Here's the thing. Black history is American history, and we are not going to let the extremists whitewash it. Not now, not ever.
3: Trump Friday ordered the Interior Department to place signs in front of the Smithsonian National Museum of American History in Washington, D.C., notifying visitors the museum exhibits need to be renovated. The administration recently accused the museum's director of radical activist ideology and undermining faith in American institutions. John Summers, USA Radio News.
1: Cracker Barrel has named a new CEO as turnaround efforts continue.
5: Cracker Barrel CEO Julie Messina will step down August 10th, with former restaurant executive David Deno taking over. Messina will stay on as an advisor through October to help with the transition. The leadership change comes as the company works to rebuild customer confidence after a controversial rebranding, while continuing efforts to improve sales, reduce debt, and strengthen long-term financial performance. Ron Warner, USA Radio News.
1: Wall Street closed mixed.
6: At the closing bell, the Dow Jones gained 262 points, the S&P rose a single point, and the NASDAQ lost 43. I'm Lizzie Radabali.
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1: Brian Koberger, convicted of murdering four University of Idaho students, is seeking to withdraw his guilty plea. Koberger claimed he's innocent and wants a trial. He was sentenced to four consecutive life terms without parole for the 2022 killings. A small plane that took off from John Wayne Airport in Santa Ana, California, made an emergency landing on an Orange County beach after reporting engine problems.
8: Two people are safe after a small plane had to make an emergency landing at Huntington Beach State Park. The pilot of the single-engine plane noticed engine trouble only 1,000 feet after taking off from John Wayne Airport in Santa Ana. The plane belongs to a nonprofit that protects seniors from abuse, and they were on their way to a meeting in Los Angeles when the trouble started. Pilot Mike Bremner said he had to think quickly and decided the beach was the best place to land. Huntington State Beach is a 2-mile-long protected beach in Orange County that's home to volleyball courts and protected species alike. I'm Rich Cassone.
1: More than 24 police departments across the state of New York are reporting a nearly 20% drop in gun-related violence.
9: It's part of New York's gun-involved violence elimination initiative, which includes Kingston, Mount Vernon, Hempstead, Rochester, Middletown, and Newburgh. Shooting incidents have declined by nearly 50%, with at least 17 police departments saying there have been no gun-related murders during the first 6 months of this year. The police departments taking part in the initiative are also reporting a 6% decrease in index crime. In New York, I'm Natalie McLeury.
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12: For Sheboygan, Indian River, and the Straits of Mackinac, overnight showers ending, becoming partly cloudy, low 62. Sunny Tuesday, high 78. Sunny Wednesday, high 79. That's your forecast. I'm Tim O'Brien.
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When a stranger stopped beside me in an antique Cadillac.

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He said, this is where you get off, boy, 'cause I'm going back to Alabama. As I stepped out of that Cadillac, I said, mister, many thanks. 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
1: Well, he walks out in the arena, all dressed up to the brim. Said he just came down from a place called Highland Rim. Well, he said he came to ride the horse, the one they call the Brute. But he didn't.

0: 70 years and counting. 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Sheboygan.
1: USA Radio News. I'm John Summers. The Department of Justice turned to the Supreme Court to restore President Trump's executive order seeking to restrict mail-in voting. The executive order directs the Department of Homeland Security to compile a list of verified U.S. citizens eligible to vote, while also instructing USPS to create new rules which would toughen requirements.

0: requirements for states conducting voting by mail. President Trump again called for an interest rate cut.
1: We should have the lowest interest rate in the world.
0: Speaking aboard Air Force One Monday, Trump told reporters the new head of the Federal Reserve, Kevin Warsh, is doing a fantastic job, but the Reserve Board is very political, and some members may have bad intentions. The Federal Reserve announces its next rate decision tomorrow. President Trump renewed his push to bolster the American auto industry in the Detroit area Monday. In a speech at the GM Milford Proving Ground in Milford, Trump said he's done more for auto workers than any other president. He says his tariffs targeting foreign autos have boosted domestic production. Kentucky Republican Senator Mitch McConnell remains in rehab and is not yet cleared to return to the office.
2: The statement was released by his office on Monday. McConnell says he is still working to get back to his full schedule in the Senate and in Kentucky, and he's keeping up with intense physical therapy per his doctor's orders. The release also includes a photo of McConnell and his wife, Elaine Chao, taken on Sunday. The 84-year-old McConnell is recovering from a fall at his home in June. The attending physician of Congress says McConnell maintains a strenuous course of physical therapy and rehabilitation, but he has not yet medically cleared to leave the rehab facility and return to the office. I'm Sandy Collins.
0: Hawaii could face dangerous waves as the core of Hurricane Fausto is set to pass to the north of the state. Fausto's slowly weakening and expected to pass north of the islands as a tropical storm from today into Wednesday. 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
0: New York City Mayor Zoran Mamdani says he'll be at the annual 9/11 remembrance ceremony in September, despite some victims' families not wanting him there.
4: Mamdani says we'll never forget the 9/11 terror attacks felt by all of us who call the city home. But he was asked about several families of 9/11 victims who have started a petition to have him banned from the official ceremony that will mark the 25th anniversary of the terror attacks.
5: I will proudly honor the families, the survivors, the first responders forever impacted by that horrific terror attack by standing alongside them at this year's 9/11 commemoration.
4: Organizers of the petition accused Mamdani of supporting groups and people who have been critical of America and being sympathetic towards radical views. In New York, I'm Scott Pringle.
0: The man convicted of murdering four University of Idaho students wants to take back his guilty plea. In an interview with the New York Times, Brian Koberger claims he's innocent and wants a trial. Thousands of Louisiana residents and local businesses could have an unclaimed state tax refund waiting for them. State revenue officials urged over 22,700 taxpayers to respond to notice letters sent this month before the $17.5 million transfers to the state treasurer. Taxpayers who complete their claim online or return their paper voucher by September 4th receive a check in the mail. I'm John Summers, USA Radio News.
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8: For Sheboygan, Indian River, and the Straits of Mackinac, sunny today, high 78, north winds 10 to 15. Mostly clear tonight, low 54. Sunny skies tomorrow, Wednesday's high 79. Sunny Thursday, high 82. Friday, partly sunny, high 84. Looking into the weekend, Saturday, partly sunny, maybe a shower, high 78. That's your forecast. I'm Tim O'Brien. Have a great day.
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0: For the Straits of Mackinac, Indian River, and Sheboygan, sunshine today. I-78, north winds 10 to 15. Mostly clear tonight, low 54. Sunny tomorrow, high 79. Sunny Thursday, high 82. A look into Friday, partly sunny, high 84.
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2: I'm Ryan Recker. A shocking case in West Michigan. As sheriffs believe a man killed his family in a murder-suicide. Ottawa County sheriffs determined all eight members of the family died by gunshot before the house was set on fire. They say the father, Christopher Karolkovich, turned the gun on himself after the homicides of his wife and six children, ranging from 5 to 15 years old. Fire crews found their bodies in the Grand Haven Township home Friday afternoon. Cause of the fire believed to be intentionally set. President Donald Trump in Michigan today saying his tariffs have helped General Motors. The Republican president's statement comes as he defends his economic policies during a visit this afternoon to the General Motors Proving Grounds in Milford.
3: In 18 months, we've slashed our trade deficit with China by the largest amount in history. Nobody can believe it. You know, if you get it down a half a point, it's a lot. We got our trade deficit down by 71%. 71%. Worldwide. 1 year ago, our country was dead, and now we are the hottest country anywhere in the world. We're the hottest.

0: country. Everybody is respecting us. You know, they respect us again.
1: And police in West Michigan made an arrest after a fatal shooting. Early this morning, Gaines Township, Kent County sheriffs were alerted of the crash. They found a driver inside the vehicle with a gunshot wound believed to have come from outside. The 18-year-old victim from Grand Rapids died. Police announcing a suspect, 17-year-old male, has been arrested. The case now being reviewed by the Kent County Prosecutor's Office. A Hillsdale County man was sentenced up to 15 years in prison for sexually assaulting a child. It happened in 2025. 58-year-old Kevin Murphy fled to Kentucky but was caught by U.S. Marshals, brought back to Michigan for the charges. Second count of second-degree criminal sexual conduct for sexually assaulting a second minor was dismissed. However, the two survivors, 9 and 12 years old at the time, maintained their victim rights. I'm Ryan Recker for the Michigan News Network.
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4: 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For Sheboygan, Indian River, and the Straits of Mackinac, today, sunny skies, high 78. Mostly clear tonight, low 54. Tomorrow, sunny, high 79.
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1: USA Radio News, I'm John Summers. A magnitude 6.8 earthquake rattled southern Japan this morning at a depth of just over 6 miles. The Japan Meteorological Agency issued a tsunami advisory for the coast of the Yatsushiro and Ariake Seas. Centered in the Kumamoto Prefecture shortly before 4:30 p.m. local time, according to the U.S. Geological Survey. Japanese news station NHK says the shaker lasted for roughly 1 minute. Firefighters in France and Spain are struggling to contain massive wildfires. William Dinslow reports flames in France broke out last week near the Atlantic coast, now less than 10 miles from the main entry points to the famed wine-growing region of Bordeaux.
2: Winds have often been incredibly strong, really making it hard to battle these blazes. Now, this comes as

0: Officials warn that the fires are at the gates of the city of Bordeaux. There have been huge efforts to try and stop that from really happening.
1: About 220,000 people are evacuated. Meanwhile, in neighboring Spain, flames have burned more than 123,000 acres of countryside in Ávila, making it the biggest wildfire in the nation's recent history. Some 75,000 people were told to leave their homes in Spain. Former FBI Director James Comey seeks to have his case, which accuses him of threatening President Trump's life, dismissed. The case stems from a post Comey shared on social media in 2025 after he posted a picture of seashells on a North Carolina beach, spelling out 8647. His attorneys say it would merely amount to a call to oppose President Trump. The House Ethics Committee is investigating Texas Congressman Lance Gooden, but it didn't disclose the nature of the probe. From America's News Network, USA Radio News.
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1: The French software company at the heart of New Jersey's voter registration flap is pushing back.
5: IDEMIA says it was not a system failure that resulted in 6,600 non-citizens ending up on New Jersey's voter rolls. Just last week, Governor Mikey Sherrill claimed it was. But IDEMIA says all those people applying for driver's licenses at the state's MVC starting in June 2023 answered yes to wanting to register to vote and no to being a U.S. citizen. And 400 actually did vote. The company blaming the Motor Vehicle Commission for failing to request that non-citizens be automatically excluded from voting. I'm Sarah Lee Kessler.
1: Recently released diary entries from former Chief White House Medical Advisor Dr. Anthony Fauci provide new insights into his thoughts during the COVID-19 pandemic. According to the personal accounts released by Senator Rand Paul, Fauci was aware of the media's interest in him and even called it flattering in a May 2020 entry. However, it appears the attention Fauci received made the White House very upset due to the notion that he was becoming a star that was outshining President Trump. The White House sent out a holiday call for volunteers and performers.
6: First Lady Melania Trump launched the volunteer and performer application submission period for this year's holiday season with an announcement Monday. Volunteers must be U.S. citizens and at least 18 years old to participate in the decorating. I'm Monica Nelson.
1: I'm John Summers, USA Radio News.
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8: 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I'm Mike Grisdale. Sunny conditions today, upper 70s to around 80. We'll have the complete forecast with Tim O'Brien coming up. Current conditions in the Straits area. Clear skies and 62 at the Pelston Airport, partly cloudy 64 Indian River, 64 Wolverine, 64 Gaylord. Clear and 63 on Mackinac Island, 63 Mackinac City, 63 St. Ignace. Clearing skies and 64 in Sheboygan.

0: Democratic Senate candidates Haley Stevens and Abdul El-Sayed held their final debate last night in Detroit. The winner in Tuesday's primary faces Republican Mike Rogers in November. Early voting got underway over the weekend in Michigan. Registered voters can cast their ballots at designated early voting sites through August 2nd. Voters can still use absentee ballots or vote on Election Day next Tuesday, August 4th. Michigan Board of State Canvassers has rejected a recall petition targeting Antrim County Clerk Victoria Bishop. The board found the petition language did not meet state requirements. The committee to recall Bishop says they plan to revise the language and resubmit the petition next Monday. In Emmett County, a Harbor Springs man is dead after a boating incident on Wycamp Lake. Sheriff's Office investigating the death of 61-year-old John Gagnon. Preliminary investigation indicates Gagnon was involved in a boating incident Sunday that resulted in him entering the water. No other details released. Authorities believe no foul play is suspected, but the investigation is ongoing. Anyone with information is being asked to contact the Sheriff's Office in Petoskey. Sheboygan County Board of Commissioners will meet this morning. It's actually a joint work session with the Planning Commission, and it'll be held at the Doris Reed Building, South Huron Street, Sheboygan. And it starts at 9:30 a.m. Also on the agenda will be approval for the 2025 county audit and possible extension agreement for County Administrator Jeff Lawson. Again, that meeting 9:30 a.m. County Board of Commissioners and Planning Commissioners meeting at the Doris Reed Building, 825 South Huron. Sheboygan City Council meets tonight. They're expected to go into closed session to discuss contract negotiations. The meeting starts 7 p.m. Sheboygan City Council chambers. Tigers and Orioles began their three-game series last night in Detroit. Let's get the recap this morning from the Detroit Tiger Baseball Radio Network.
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3: Hi, this is Dan Dickerson. Baltimore Orioles take game one of a three-game series with the Tigers in downtown Detroit on a warm, humid night by the final score of 8-5. This game had a wild start. Baltimore Orioles jumped on Cater Montero for three runs early. Cater Montero just didn't have it. He's been so good in the rotation. He gave up four runs early. Tigers are down 4-1 going to the bottom of the fourth inning. Tigers scored a couple of runs in the bottom of the fourth inning. RBIs from Ha-Yu Lee, Matt Vierling to make it a 4-3 game. They were getting back into the game, and then the Orioles scored three. It was a big fifth inning, a home run from Taveras off Montero. His night ended one batter later, and then Kobe Mayo against Brendan Hanafy, a two-run shot. Suddenly a 5-3 game is a 7-3 game, and that really was the big hit of the game, and the Orioles go on to the 8-5 win. Tigers had just one base runner the final four innings of this game against the Baltimore bullpen. After chasing the starter, Kyle Bradish had been terrific in his last six starts after 4 2/3 innings of work. Tigers lose at 8-5. They fall to 50-57 with the loss. Orioles improved to 52-55 with the win. Game two coming up on Tuesday night. Troy Melton on the mound for the Tigers. Dean Kramer on the mound for the Orioles. 6:40 start. On the air at 6:15 on the Detroit Tigers Radio Network.
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1: Big Country Gold. For Sheboygan, Indian River, and the Straits of Mackinac, sunny today, high 78, north winds 10 to 15. Mostly clear tonight, low 54. Sunny skies tomorrow, Wednesday's high 79. Sunny Thursday, high 82. Friday, partly sunny, high 84. Looking into the weekend, Saturday, partly sunny, maybe a shower, high 78. That's your forecast. I'm Tim O'Brien. Have a great day.
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Big Country Gold. Mike Grisdale to help start our Tuesday here in the Straits area. A fair amount of sunshine today, highs upper 70 to near 80 inland. Complete forecast with Tim O'Brien coming up. Some morning headlines. White House says President Trump will meet separately with Ukrainian President Zelensky and Israeli Prime Minister Netanyahu today. Talks are expected to focus on the conflicts in Ukraine and the Middle East. Trump was in Michigan yesterday campaigning for Republican candidates in Oakland County. And the Gordie Howe International Bridge between Michigan and Canada opened yesterday. We'll have updates from the Michigan News Network later this hour and USA Radio News at the top of the hour. No one matched all the numbers in last night's Powerball. The jackpot grows to $663 million Wednesday. Tonight's Mega Millions worth $800 million. 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

0: Last night, Tigers just couldn't stop the Orioles' bats. Baltimore beat Detroit 8-5. Tigers' record drops to 50-57. Game 2 of the series tonight at Comerica. Troy Melton starts for Detroit. 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NFL veterans report to camp today. Full squad workouts begin tomorrow. Detroit Lions' first preseason game, August 13th, at Cincinnati. They open the regular season September 13th when they host the Saints. In Ann Arbor, University of Michigan Athletic Director Ward Manuel will be paid a lump sum of over $7.1 million, part of his separation agreement, according to the Associated Press. Birthdays on the radio later this morning. We get to the list in the 9 o'clock hour, Monday through Friday. And all you have to do is give us a call. 231-627-9005.
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5: Big Country Gold. For the Straits of Mackinac, Indian River, and Sheboygan, sunshine today. I-78, north winds 10 to 15. Mostly clear tonight, low 54. Sunny tomorrow, high 79. Sunny Thursday, high 82. A look into Friday, partly sunny, high 84.
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2: I'm Beth Fisher. President Donald Trump visited Michigan to defend his economic policies and impact on the auto industry. On Monday, Mr. Trump spoke to a crowd at the GM Proving Grounds in Milford, saying his tariffs have helped automakers by returning jobs and investments back to the U.S. One of Michigan's elections is being watched nationally, the race for the open U.S. Senate seat. U.S. Representative Haley Stevens and Dr. Abdul El-Sayed faced off at Fox 2. The first question about affordability, Dr. El-Sayed says he'd crack down on corporations like DTE and Blue Cross Blue Shield.
3: So it starts with being able to say I'm the only candidate in this race who doesn't take any money from corporations, never have, never will. And then from there, I actually can stand up to them.
2: In response, Stevens says she already has bills on the table to help Michiganders with affordability.
4: DTE and our utility companies are selling out their ratepayers, and I'm giving them an option. I'm saying DTE, either stop raising rates or lose your federal funds and cut executive pay.
2: Representative Stevens denied taking money from major utilities last night. According to the Detroit News, her House campaign took over $63,000 from DTE and consumers from 2019 through 2025. Some of that money was moved to her Senate campaign. The Detroit Tigers may have lost yesterday, but we still got a viral moment out of it.
5: The chase for the squirrel is on, and the squirrel is in the corner, and the squirrel is still eluding an entire horde of grounds crew members.
2: That's Tigers play-by-play broadcaster Jason Benetti giving an enthusiastic account of how a black squirrel ran onto the field during yesterday's game against the Baltimore Orioles at Comerica Park. Grounds crew removed the squirrel. Tonight's Mega Millions jackpot is $800 million. I'm Beth Fisher for the Michigan News Network.
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5: For Sheboygan, Indian River, and the Straits of Mackinac, today, sunny skies, high 78. Mostly clear tonight, low 54. Tomorrow, sunny, high 79.
6: Big

0: Big Country Gold, Mike Grisdale, here on your Tuesday. It's just after 7 o'clock. Fair amount of sunshine expected today. Upper 70s to near 80 inland, and just a little cooler along the lakeshore. Right now, we do have sunshine waking us up. 65 in the river town.
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3: USA Radio News. I'm John Summers. A magnitude 6.8 earthquake rattled southern Japan this morning at a depth of just over 6 miles. Centered in the Kumamoto Prefecture shortly before 4:30 p.m. local time, according to the U.S. Geological Survey. Reports are coming in of fires and injuries. The Japan Meteorological Agency issued a tsunami advisory for the coast of the Yatsushiro and Ariake Seas. However, the tsunami warning was lifted shortly thereafter. The NHK News Service said the quake shook for a minute. President Trump set to hold meetings with two key U.S. allies in the backdrop of the memorial service for the late Senator Lindsey Graham. Scott Carr has more.
4: Israeli Prime Minister Benjamin Netanyahu and Ukrainian President Volodymyr Zelensky are both in Washington, D.C. for the service, and both plan to meet one-on-one with President Trump. Of late, Trump has appeared more publicly supportive of Zelensky, as Ukraine's war with Russia is now in its fourth year, and Trump's been more publicly frustrated with Netanyahu as Trump tries to end the war with Iran.
3: Senators also meet with Ukrainian President Volodymyr Zelensky at the Capitol tomorrow evening. Court documents released Monday afternoon about the mass shooting near Seattle's Space Needle show there were three suspects and one of them was killed.
5: A 15-year-old suspect made his first appearance in juvenile court. He is charged with assault and firearms violations. The victims who were killed at the scene include a 19-year-old man and a 44-year-old man. A 56-year-old woman died at Harborview Medical Center. Four people were wounded, including a 2-year-old who is in stable condition. Police are working to identify a second suspect. I'm Brad Ford.
3: Savannah Guthrie directly addressed her mother's kidnappers in a new video posted to Instagram Monday from America's News Network, USA Radio News.
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1: Honeybees are dying off in record numbers all across America, and New Jersey's at the epicenter.
2: Scientists say over 60% of beehives have collapsed in the last 2 years, a trend that's been getting worse over the past decade. And New Jersey is right in the middle of it. The state trucks in tens of thousands of bee colonies, mostly to pollinate important blueberry and cranberry crops in South Jersey and the Pine Barrens, only to see those colonies collapse. Pesticides get a lot of the blame. And in New Jersey, the most densely populated state, on golf courses and subdivisions in close proximity to the colonies and their bees that don't know it's not safe to forage there. I'm Sarah Lee Kessler.
1: The U.S. reopened the border with Mexico for cattle imports. It's been closed for more than a year due to concerns about a flesh-eating fly called the New World Screwworm.
3: They were part of our supply, so it did cut into our supply of beef in this country.
1: Russell Boehning, who heads the Texas Farm Bureau, says the return of Mexican cattle imports will help increase herd sizes. Future elementary school teachers in East Tennessee can soon earn a college degree in 3 years. That's thanks to a newly approved program at Lincoln Memorial University. The Southern Association of Colleges and Schools approved the shortened 90-credit degree, while the Tennessee State Board of Education approved its K-5 teaching license pathway. I'm John Summers, USA Radio News.
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6: Sunny conditions today, highs upper 70s to near 80 inland. Complete forecast with Tim O'Brien coming up. WCBY News, I'm Mike Grisdale. President Trump was in Michigan yesterday campaigning for Republican candidates in Oakland County. Democratic Senate candidates Haley Stevens and Abdul El-Sayed held their final debate last night in Detroit. The winner in Tuesday's primary will face Republican Mike Rogers in November. Early voting got underway over the weekend in Michigan. Registered voters can cast their ballots at designated early voting sites through August 2nd. Voters can still use absentee ballots or vote on Election Day, Tuesday, August 4th. Michigan Board of State Canvassers has rejected a recall petition targeting Antrim County Clerk Victoria Bishop. The board found the petition language did not meet state requirements. Committee to recall Bishop says they plan to revise the language and resubmit the petition next week. In Emmett County, a Harbor Springs man is dead after a boating incident on Wycamp Lake. Sheriff's office is investigating the death of 61-year-old John Gagnon. Preliminary investigation indicates Gagnon was involved in a boating incident Sunday that resulted in him entering the water. Authorities believe no foul play is suspected, but the investigation is ongoing. Anyone with information being asked to contact the sheriff's office in Petoskey. Sheboygan County Board of Commissioners will have a joint work session today with the Sheboygan County Planning Commission. This starts at 9:30 a.m. They'll be meeting at the Doris Reed Building, 827 South Huron, Sheboygan. Also on the agenda today, possible reappointment of the Sheboygan County Medical Examiner, a possible employment agreement extension for the county administrator, and approval of the 2025 county audit. Again, it's a joint work session today for the County Board of Commissioners and the Planning Commission, starting 9:30 a.m. the Doris Reed Building on South Huron, Sheboygan. Sheboygan City Council meets tonight on their agenda, going into closed session to discuss the police union contract. Tonight's meeting starts 7 o'clock at Sheboygan City Council Chambers.
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2: For Sheboygan, Indian River, and the Straits of Mackinac, sunny today, high 78, north winds 10 to 15. Mostly clear tonight, low 54. Sunny skies tomorrow, Wednesday's high 79. Sunny Thursday, high 82. Friday, partly sunny, high 84. Looking into the weekend, Saturday, partly sunny, maybe a shower, high 78. That's your forecast. I'm Tim O'Brien. Have a great day.
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0: Big Country Gold. Mike Grisdale to help start our Tuesday here in the Straits area. A fair amount of sunshine today, highs upper 70 to near 80 inland. Complete forecast with Tim O'Brien coming up. Some morning headlines. White House says President Trump will meet separately with Ukrainian President Zelensky and Israeli Prime Minister Netanyahu today. Talks are expected to focus on the conflicts in Ukraine and the Middle East. Trump was in Michigan yesterday campaigning for Republican candidates in Oakland County. And the Gordie Howe International Bridge between Michigan and Canada opened yesterday. We'll have updates from the Michigan News Network later this hour and USA Radio News at the top of the hour. No one matched all the numbers in last night's Powerball. The jackpot grows to $663 million Wednesday. Tonight's Mega Millions worth $800 million. Music in Mackinac Summer Concert Series continues tonight, Mackinac City. 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In sports, last night, Tigers just couldn't stop the Orioles' bats. Baltimore beat Detroit 8-5. Tigers' record drops to 50-57. Game 2 of the series tonight at Comerica. Troy Melton starts for Detroit. First pitch, 6:40 p.m. on WCBY. NFL veterans report to camp today. Full squad workouts begin tomorrow. Detroit Lions' first preseason game, August 13th, at Cincinnati. They open the regular season September 13th when they host the Saints. In Ann Arbor, University of Michigan Athletic Director Ward Manuel will be paid a lump sum of over $7.1 million, part of his separation agreement, according to the Associated Press. Birthdays on the radio later this morning. We get to the list in the 9 o'clock hour, Monday through Friday. And all you have to do is give us a call. 231-627-9005.
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I placed my arm across the back of her bar stool. 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

0: Here's a song I wrote on a plane between Dallas and Austin. Going to El Paso. Whoops. Now this is what gave us the idea to come down here. This is a song about a guy that probably did as much for our kind of music as anybody.
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2: I'm Beth Fisher. Macomb County wants to help with the Canadian wildfires.
3: Last week, the smoke and the fog from Canada wildfires, well, it caused a lot of people to remain indoors, wear masks, and wonder why can't those fires be put out? Macomb County Executive Mark Hackle, he sent a letter to the Prime Minister of Canada, Mark Carney, offering to help Canada put out those fires.
4: From a public safety perspective, you know, we understand you're having challenges. As a good neighbor, you know, we recognize, or at least I recognize, 3 years in law enforcement, you know, when you start talking about, you know, what do we get to do as far as respond to, well, there are no borders, you know, when I got to go respond to something in a neighborhood.

0: neighboring county, neighboring community. We try to figure out how do we help, even if it's another state.
1: Now, Hackel said in a letter to the prime minister that his office, the Macomb County Office of Emergency Management, they're prepared to assist in any way that they can, and then they'll also coordinate with local fire service and safety partners. Now, Hackel made those remarks on Fox 2's 4 p.m. show, Detroit Talk City. No response yet from the prime minister.
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3: It's coming down to the wire for the two Democratic candidates fighting for the nomination to take on Republican Mike Rogers in the U.S. Senate race. Democrat Representative Haley Stevens and Dr. Abdul El Sayed squared off yesterday on Fox 2. They talked about how they'd address the education problem. Here's Stevens.
4: If we fully fund special education, we can meet the needs that a family in Royal Oak has talked to me about, where they feel torn about making sure that their child with special complex medical needs actually gets the education they deserve.
3: El Sayed focused on refunding the Department of Education. Tonight's Mega Millions jackpot is $800 million. Wednesday's Powerball is $663 million. I'm Beth Fisher for the Michigan News Network.
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10: Weather.
9: For Sheboygan, Indian River, and the Straits of Mackinac today, sunny skies, high 78. Mostly clear tonight, low 54. Tomorrow, sunny, high 79.
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wasn't clear. Was it yesterday? No, wait, the day before. Finally got a ride with a preacher man who asked, were you bound on such a cold, dark afternoon? As we drove on through the rain, as he listened, I explained, and he left me.

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I know this is the same road I took the day I left home, but it sure looks different now. Well, I guess I look different too, 'cause time changes.

0: Big Country Gold and Bobby Bear, 500 miles away from home. Mike Grisdale on our Tuesday. We'll get to USA Radio news in a moment. Coming up later this month at the Sheboygan Opera House, the Northland Players production, Steel Magnolias. That'll be August 28th, 29th, and 30th at the Opera House. 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Looking for a fair amount of sunshine today. Might be a little hazy early on. Highs could hit the upper 70s to near 80 inland. Current conditions in the Straits area. We'll call it a hazy sunshine and 65 in the river town.
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2: USA Radio News. I'm John Summers. President Trump again called for an interest rate cut.
3: We should have the lowest interest rate in the world.
2: Speaking aboard Air Force One Monday, Trump told reporters the new head of the Federal Reserve, Kevin Warsh, is doing a fantastic job, but the Reserve Board is very political, and some members may have bad intentions. The Federal Reserve announces its next rate decision tomorrow. Trump renewed his push to bolster the American auto industry in the Detroit area Monday. In a speech at the GM Milford Proving Ground in Milford, Trump said he's done more for auto workers than any other president. He says his tariffs targeting foreign autos have boosted domestic production. The Department of Justice turned to the Supreme Court to restore President Trump's executive order seeking to restrict mail-in voting. The executive order directs the Department of Homeland Security to compile a list of verified U.S. citizens eligible to vote, while also instructing USPS to create new rules which would toughen requirements for states conducting voting by mail. Hawaii could face dangerous waves as the core of Hurricane Fausto is set to pass to the north of the state. Fausto's slowly weakening and expected to pass north of the islands as a tropical storm from today into Wednesday. Kentucky Republican Senator Mitch McConnell remains in rehab and is not yet cleared to return to the office.
4: The statement was released by his office on Monday. McConnell says he is still working to get back to his full schedule in the Senate and in Kentucky, and he's keeping up with intense physical therapy per his doctor's orders. The release also includes a photo of McConnell and his wife, Elaine Chao, taken on Sunday. The 84-year-old McConnell is recovering from a fall at his home in June. The attending physician of Congress says McConnell maintains a strenuous course of physical therapy and rehabilitation, but he has not yet medically cleared to leave the rehab facility and return to the office.

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1: The man convicted of murdering four University of Idaho students wants to take back his guilty plea. In an interview with the New York Times, Brian Koberger claims he's innocent and wants a trial. Thousands of Louisiana residents and local businesses could have an unclaimed state tax refund waiting for them. State revenue officials urged over 22,700 taxpayers to respond to notice letters sent this month before the $17.5 million transfers to the state treasurer. Taxpayers who complete their claim online or return their paper voucher by September 4th receive a check in the mail. New York City Mayor Zoran Mamdani says he'll be at the annual 9/11 remembrance ceremony in September, despite some victims' families not wanting him there.
3: Mamdani says we'll never forget the 9/11 terror attacks felt by all of us who call the city home. But he was asked about several families of 9/11 victims who have started a petition to have him banned from the official ceremony that will mark the 25th anniversary of the terror attacks.
4: I will proudly honor the families, the survivors, the first responders forever impacted by that horrific terror attack by standing alongside them at this year's 9/11 commemoration.
3: Organizers of the petition accuse Mamdani of supporting groups and people who have been critical of America and being sympathetic towards radical views. In New York, I'm Scott Pringle.
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7: Sunny conditions today, highs upper 70s to near 80 inland. Complete forecast with Tim O'Brien coming up. WCBY News, I'm Mike Grisdale. President Trump was in Michigan yesterday campaigning for Republican candidates in Oakland County. Democratic Senate candidates Haley Stevens and Abdul El-Sayed held their final debate last night in Detroit. The winner in Tuesday's primary will face Republican Mike Rogers in November. Early voting got underway over the weekend in Michigan. Registered voters can cast their ballots at designated early voting sites through August 2nd. Voters can still use absentee ballots or vote on Election Day, Tuesday, August 4th. Michigan Board of State Canvassers has rejected a recall petition targeting Antrim County Clerk Victoria Bishop. The board found the petition language did not meet state requirements. Committee to recall Bishop says they plan to revise the language and resubmit the petition next week. In Emmett County, a Harbor Springs man is dead after a boating incident on Wycamp Lake. Sheriff's Office is investigating the death of 61-year-old John Gagnon. Preliminary investigation indicates Gagnon was involved in a boating incident Sunday that resulted in him entering the water. Authorities believe no foul play is suspected, but the investigation is ongoing. Anyone with information being asked to contact the Sheriff's Office in Petoskey. Sheboygan County Board of Commissioners will have a joint work session today with the Sheboygan County Planning Commission. This starts at 9:30 a.m. They'll be meeting at the Doris Reed Building, 827 South Huron, Sheboygan.

0: Also on the agenda today, possible reappointment of the Sheboygan County Medical Examiner, a possible employment agreement extension for the county administrator, and approval of the 2025 county audit. Again, it's a joint work session today for the County Board of Commissioners and the Planning Commission, starting 9:30 a.m. the Doris Reed Building on South Huron, Sheboygan. Sheboygan City Council meets tonight on their agenda, going into closed session to discuss the police union contract. Tonight's meeting starts 7 o'clock at Sheboygan City Council Chambers.
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3: Big Country Gold. For Sheboygan, Indian River, and the Straits of Mackinac, sunny today, high 78, north winds 10 to 15. Mostly clear tonight, low 54. Sunny skies tomorrow, Wednesday's high 79. Sunny Thursday, high 82. Friday, partly sunny, high 84. Looking into the weekend, Saturday, partly sunny, maybe a shower, high 78. That's your forecast. I'm Tim O'Brien. Have a great day.
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0: 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Mike Grisdale to help start our Tuesday here in the Straits area. A fair amount of sunshine today, highs upper 70 to near 80 inland. Complete forecast with Tim O'Brien coming up. Some morning headlines. White House says President Trump will meet separately with Ukrainian President Zelensky and Israeli Prime Minister Netanyahu today. Talks are expected to focus on the conflicts in Ukraine and the Middle East. Trump was in Michigan yesterday campaigning for Republican candidates in Oakland County. And the Gordie Howe International Bridge between Michigan and Canada opened yesterday. We'll have updates from the Michigan News Network later this hour and USA Radio News at the top of the hour. No one matched all the numbers in last night's Powerball. The jackpot grows to $663 million Wednesday. Tonight's Mega Millions worth $800 million. Music in Mackinac Summer Concert Series continues tonight, Mackinac City. The Tuesday evening performance by the Straits Area Concert Band starts 8 p.m. in Conkling Heritage Park. Admission is free. For more information, visit MackinawChamber.com. In sports, last night, Tigers just couldn't stop the Orioles' bats. Baltimore beat Detroit 8-5. Tigers' record drops to 50-57. Game 2 of the series tonight at Comerica. Troy Melton starts for Detroit. First pitch 6:40 p.m. on WCBY. NFL veterans report to camp today. Full squad workouts begin tomorrow. Detroit Lions' first preseason game August 13th at Cincinnati. They open the regular season September 13th when they host the Saints. In Ann Arbor, University of Michigan Athletic Director Ward Manuel will be paid a lump sum of over $7.1 million, part of his separation agreement, according to the Associated Press. Birthdays on the radio later this morning. We get to the list in the 9 o'clock hour, Monday through Friday. And all you have to do is give us a call, 231-627-9005.
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2: I read this interesting story the other day, which was written by a colleague of mine, about why so-called, quote, admin nights are the new book club for busy adults. Now, I learned this is a term coined by journalist Chris Collin, who wrote about this life hack in the Wall Street Journal. An admin night is when people come together for a night, a fun night, while holding one another accountable to an assignment. The ones usually considered back burner tasks, the ones that you've been putting off. The person you choose to do an admin night with matters a lot because that's your accountability partner. That's what one person told us. People love the social aspect because it can bring these boring tasks to light, make them feel more fun, and where you go matters as well. You need to have enough space and hopefully not too many distractions. And again, don't forget to leave some time for fun. I'm Dr. Sanjay Gupta, helping you live a better life.
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2: I'm Beth Fisher. Michigan's cyclosporiasis outbreak continues to grow. The latest numbers from the Michigan Department of Health and Human Services reports 9,253 confirmed cases and 160 hospitalizations, making it the largest outbreak of its kind in state history. Health officials say many of the newest cases were delayed in lab reporting and are not all recent illnesses. Investigators continue to look at lettuce and other salad greens as the likely source, but have not identified a specific product or supplier. The illness is treatable with antibiotics. It was the final debate between the two candidates vying to be the Democratic nominee for the open U.S. Senate seat. Democratic U.S. Representative Haley Stevens and former Wayne County Health Director Dr. Abdul El Sayed debated for the final time ahead of the primary. They were asked on Fox 2 what they'd change about the current state of the Senate. El Sayed said he'd get rid of the filibuster.
3: Filibuster is a process by which all of the Senate can hide behind one senator who wants to filibuster, which requires a 60-vote threshold to break. And that means that you need 60 votes to pass something when it really should just be the majority number of votes. I oppose the filibuster. I think the filibuster has been anti-democratic for a lot of reasons.
2: Stevens says lawmakers should focus less on rallies and more on people.
4: I think one of the things they are really missing is what we need here in Michigan. You know, an understanding of what makes our state tick. You know, go and visit a small business. Go and talk to a black-owned business.
2: A Clinton County man was busted for alleged hunting violations. DNR conservation officers received a tip of a person shooting deer from a vehicle at night using a suppressed rifle. 26-year-old Thomas House was arraigned on 50 violations. I'm Beth Fisher for the Michigan News Network.
5: At concerts, we dance to the same tune. 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
2: The Tigers lost again last night as they fell 8-5 to the Baltimore Orioles. The Orioles scored three runs in the first two innings to jump out in front. In the fourth, the Tigers trailed 4-1 before Spencer Torkelson scored on an infield single from How You Lee to make it 4-2. Matt Vierling then brought in Zach McKinstry on a sack fly to center field to bring the Tigers within a run. That would be as close as they would get as Leody Taveras and Kobe Mayo both homered in the fifth inning. The Tigers got two more runs in the bottom of the inning, but that would end their run scoring for the night. Tyler O'Neill added the last run of the evening for the O's on a solo homer in the sixth. The biggest story from last night, besides the loose squirrel in the outfield, was the third straight loss for the Tigers, which drops them to 50-57 this year. This means they cannot reach a 500 record before the trade deadline on Monday. Detroit will look to snap its three-game losing skid tonight at 6:40 against the Orioles again. I'm Brendan Shabath for the Michigan News Network.
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1: 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For Sheboygan, Indian River, and the Straits of Mackinac today, sunny skies, high 78. Mostly clear tonight, low 54. Tomorrow, sunny, high 79.
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1: USA Radio News. I'm John Summers. A massive magnitude 6.8 earthquake struck southwestern Japan. It knocked out power to thousands of homes, cracked up highways, and left some people trapped, others presumed dead inside a partially collapsed shopping mall. The U.S. Geological Survey reports the quake's epicenter was near the coastal city of Uki at only 6 miles deep. It occurred just before 4:30 p.m. local time. Tsunami advisories were lifted for coastal areas in the region. Seattle police are still searching for a second suspect after a deadly shooting at Seattle Center Sunday night.
2: A 15-year-old suspect made his first appearance in juvenile court. He is charged with assault and firearms violations. The victims who were killed at the scene include a 19-year-old man and a 44-year-old man. A 56-year-old woman died at Harborview Medical Center. Four people were wounded, including a 2-year-old who is in stable condition. I'm Brad Ford.
1: Firefighters in France and Spain are struggling to contain massive wildfires. William Dinslow reports flames in France broke out last week near the Atlantic coast, now less than 10 miles from the main entry points to the famed wine-growing region of Bordeaux.
3: Winds have often been incredibly strong, really making it hard to battle these blazes. Now, this comes as officials warn that the fires

0: are at the gates of the city of Bordeaux. There have been huge efforts to try and stop that from really happening.
1: About 220,000 people are evacuated. Meanwhile, in neighboring Spain, flames have burned more than 123,000 acres of countryside in Ávila, making it the biggest wildfire in the nation's recent history. Some 75,000 people were told to leave their homes in Spain. A miner's dead after being struck by lightning in Clear Creek County, Colorado. Four others, including a juvenile, were injured Sunday while hiking. From America's News Network, USA Radio News.
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1: Recently released diary entries from former Chief White House Medical Advisor Dr. Anthony Fauci provide new insights into his thoughts during the COVID-19 pandemic. According to the personal accounts released by Senator Rand Paul, Fauci was aware of the media's interest in him and even called it flattering in a May 2020 entry. However, it appears the attention Fauci received made the White House very upset due to the notion that he was becoming a star that was outshining President Trump. The French software company at the heart of New Jersey's voter registration flap is pushing back.
4: IDEMIA says it was not a system failure that resulted in 6,600 non-citizens ending up on New Jersey's voter rolls. Just last week, Governor Mikey Sherrill claimed it was. But IDEMIA says all those people applying for driver's licenses at the state's MVC starting in June 2023 answered yes to wanting to register to vote and no to being a U.S. citizen. And 400 actually did vote. The company blaming the Motor Vehicle Commission for failing to request that non-citizens be automatically excluded from voting. I'm Sarah Lee Kessler.
1: The White House sent out a holiday call for volunteers and performers.
5: First Lady Melania Trump launched the volunteer and performer application submission period for this year's holiday season with an announcement Monday. Volunteers must be U.S. citizens and at least 18 years old to participate in the decorating. I'm Monica Nelson.
1: I'm John Summers, USA Radio News.
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11: Sunny conditions today, highs upper 70s to near 80 inland. Complete forecast with Tim O'Brien coming up. WCBY News, I'm Mike Grisdale. President Trump was in Michigan yesterday campaigning for Republican candidates in Oakland County. Democratic Senate candidates Haley Stevens and Abdul El-Sayed held their final debate last night in Detroit. The winner in Tuesday's primary will face Republican Mike Rogers in November. Early voting got underway over the weekend in Michigan. Registered voters can cast their ballots at designated early voting sites through August 2nd. Voters can still use absentee ballots or vote on Election Day, Tuesday, August 4th. Michigan Board of State Canvassers has rejected a recall petition targeting Antrim County Clerk Victoria Bishop. The board found the petition language did not meet state requirements. Committee to recall Bishop says they plan to revise the language and resubmit the petition next week. In Emmett County, a Harbor Springs man is dead after a boating incident on Wycamp Lake. Sheriff's Office is investigating the death of 61-year-old John Gagnon. Preliminary investigation indicates Gagnon

0: was involved in a boating incident Sunday that resulted in him entering the water. Authorities believe no foul play is suspected, but the investigation is ongoing. Anyone with information being asked to contact the sheriff's office in Petoskey. Sheboygan County Board of Commissioners will have a joint work session today with the Sheboygan County Planning Commission. This starts at 9:30 a.m. They'll be meeting at the Doris Reed Building, 827 South Huron, Sheboygan. Also on the agenda today, possible reappointment of the Sheboygan County Medical Examiner, a possible employment agreement extension for the county administrator, and approval of the 2025 county audit. Again, it's a joint work session today for the County Board of Commissioners and the Planning Commission, starting 9:30 a.m. the Doris Reed Building on South Huron, Sheboygan. Sheboygan City Council meets tonight on their agenda, going into closed session to discuss the police union contract. Tonight's meeting starts 7 o'clock at Sheboygan City Council Chambers.
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11: Hi, this is Dan Dickerson. Baltimore Orioles take game one of a three-game series with the Tigers in downtown Detroit on a warm, humid night by the final score of 8-5. This game had a wild start. Baltimore Orioles jumped on Cater Montero for three runs early. Cater Montero just didn't have it. He's been so good in the rotation. He gave up four runs early. Tigers are down 4-1 going to the bottom of the fourth inning. Tigers scored a couple of runs in the bottom of the fourth inning. RBIs from Ha-Yu Lee, Matt Vierling to make it a 4-3 game. They were getting back into the game, and then the Orioles scored three. It was a big fifth inning, a home run from Taveras off Montero. His night ended one batter later, and then Kobe Mayo against Brendan Hanafy, a two-run shot. Suddenly a 5-3 game is a 7-3 game, and that really was the big hit of the game, and the Orioles go on to the 8-5 win. Tigers had just one base runner the final four innings of this game against the Baltimore bullpen. After chasing the starter, Kyle Bradish had been terrific in his last six starts after 4 2/3 innings of work. Tigers lose at 8-5. They fall to 50-57 with the loss. Orioles improved to 52-55 with the win. Game two coming up on Tuesday night. Troy Melton on the mound for the Tigers. Dean Kramer on the mound for the Orioles. 6:40 start. On the air at 6:15 on the Detroit Tigers Radio Network.
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15: For Sheboygan, Indian River, and the Straits of Mackinac, sunny today, high 70.

0: 48, north winds 10 to 15. Mostly clear tonight, low 54. Sunny skies tomorrow, Wednesday's high 79. Sunny Thursday, high 82. Friday, partly sunny, high 84. Looking into the weekend, Saturday, partly sunny, maybe a shower, high 78. That's your forecast. I'm Tim O'Brien. Have a great day.
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0: Welcome to Tuesday. 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Family and friends in St. Ignace and co-workers on Mackinac Island. Julie Gilbert of Onaway. Chris Mulligan of Wolverine gets 56 candles tonight. We say happy birthday, Lori Seymour from Indian River Territory. Rose Garato of Odin. Julie Shemansky of Alanson. Also on the list for the 28th, Janice Burden and Kim Bergstrom from the Sheboygan Faithful. Happy birthday, Sarah Stevens, Shannon Darrow, Justin Charles Moore, Brianna Beckstead from the Mackinac Crew. Happy anniversary, Alyssa and Kurt Beebe. Dylan and Michaela Gilliam also celebrating an anniversary. Belated birthdays from the 27th, Colleen St. Louis, that's from Joe, and classmates in St. Ignace. Birthdays yesterday also included Michael Cherry, Rob Schneider, Lisa Flatt, Susan Havel, Kate Lindberg. Now we're up to date. Birthdays, anniversaries, each weekday morning. All you have to do is give us a call, 231-627-9005. 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We'll get an update on the summer programs at the Sheboygan Opera House with Owen Goslin. 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

0: 8th Sheboygan Salmon Tournament, August 1st at Gordon Turner Park. 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Coming up at the Sheboygan Opera House, it's the world-famous Glenn Miller Orchestra, August 5th at 7:30. 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
0: 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Busy summer season ahead. We're talking with Owen Goslin, Executive Director, Sheboygan Area Arts Council, which manages the Opera House. I always say a busy summer, but it's almost any time of the year nowadays at the Opera House, right?
3: Yeah, we try to keep it humming all through the year, including the winter. 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
3: Yes. 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We are theoperahouse.org. And if you go to our website, that is the best thing to do. You'll find ticket link, including other information about performers, videos, if you want to check them out more. But very important to get tickets through our website so you're not paying extra through a third-party site, which unfortunately happens. So just be careful. Buy from our website. 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
0: You've got other performances in July. Tell me about those.

0: Yep, we're going to end July with a string quartet called the Kodak Quartet on Friday, July 31st. But actually, they're going to be in town all week, Monday through Friday, doing little pop-up concerts. All this is free, by the way, because it's a collaboration between the Opera House and Interlochen Public Radio for a thing they call the Sound Garden Project. And the idea is to bring a great musical ensemble like the Kodak Quartet this year. And they play at the library, at the in the park. They're going to play for a yoga class, a Tai Chi class here and there. So you might see them popping up around town. Last year, we had a group playing at the gas station, the grocery store,
1: And at the
0: just
1: beach, you see them
0: at
1: at the
0: the
1: beach.
0: beach. Yes. So we're just, the idea is just to bring music, great music, out into the community where you're just going about your regular daily life, and there might be a string quartet while you're walking to the post office. Who knows? So keep your eye out for that. But their final concert is Friday, July 31st, and it is free, totally free.
1: Want to make sure we mention this next one because I don't think it made it in your publication by the deadline for this year, but you've got a unique performance to kick off August.
0: Oh boy, do we. We've never had anything like this. This is Monday, August 3rd. We have the amazing Bubble Factory. We're going to be visited by a professional bubbleologist who is going to tell us about the science of bubbles and, of course, make bubbles in the Opera House, some of them as large as minivans and some that are smaller. And so this is a really fun family event. It's good for anybody who's interested in bubbles or likes the idea of bubbles or is just curious what that would look like in the Opera House. I think we're going to get a good cleaning when it's all done.
1: And then, of course, the world-famous Glenn Miller Orchestra returns to the Rivertown.
0: Yes, I can't even count how many times they've been here. This is another Sheboygan tradition. This tells me summer really is here in Sheboygan. The Glenn Miller Orchestra, this is the original group. Of course, new members. It's been a while, but they play the original music in the original style. They wear the vests or the jackets and the ties. And it's a very fun experience that really needs to be experienced live because you get so much out of it that you wouldn't just by hearing it on the radio. They do all sorts of tricks and things.
1: You've got a lot of the tribute bands, and a lot of them have become favorites here, and you've got the Marrakesh Express returning in August.
0: That's right. We had them in another part of the season 2 years ago, and we'd like to have them back in the summer. So this is going to be Friday, August 7th. Marrakesh Express performs the great music of Crosby, Stills, Nash, and Young. A lot of great songs that you probably know. They are just another great group that I forget how many are in the band. It's like eight. It's a big band. And so it gives you a great experience in the Opera House to hear that there.
1: The harmony, that's the key
0: Yeah,
1: right
0: the
1: there.
0: vocals, it's really fun.
1: Steel Magnolias, a local production, right?
0: That's right. We're trying something a little new this year. We, of course, collaborate with the great Northland Players, our community theater based in Sheboygan that pulls actors from around the streets. They're going to put on the production Steel Magnolias, the play. You probably know that film with Dolly Parton and that great movie from the 80s. This is the play version of that. It takes place in a salon in the South. There's a lot of great humor. It's very heartfelt. And that will be at the end of August, August 28, 29, and 30, that last weekend.
1: And a couple notes about upcoming events in the Opera House. I know you've got things scheduled throughout the fall, but want to make a note, save the date for the fundraiser gala.
0: Thank you. Yes, we're going to have an evening at the Sheboygan Opera House, a fundraiser gala, on Friday, September 18th, 5 o'clock to 8 o'clock. And this is to raise money for our scholarship fund. We support students going off to summer camps in the summer or to college to study the arts, broadly understood, so all the disciplines. This will be a really fun experience. We're going to have live music and auction. We are going to have sorry, a live painting, what we call it, a live painting exhibition with Christine Nola. A chance, of course, to see the Opera House, a lot of the spaces that you might not during a show. So you get to see the hidden parts of backstage, and we'll have it really all up on stage and backstage. So it's kind of a new way to experience.

0: 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I'm Mike Grisdale, Black Diamond Broadcasting.
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1: The Michigan News Network.
2: I'm Beth Fisher. More information is coming out about a Grand Haven Township couple after the husband, Christopher Karolkovich, killed his wife and six children, then turned the gun on himself. His wife, Mandy, had posted on Reddit about her marriage and his alleged infidelity, according to the Detroit News. In 2024, she alleged that her husband was cheating with an intern. She wrote that she would not have worked toward reconciliation with her husband if it wasn't for their six children. Ford posts its second quarter earnings this afternoon.
3: We're expecting to see a familiar pattern as Ford Pro, the commercial vehicle business, likely posts big earnings. Gasoline-powered Ford Blue with solid profits and a loss at electric Model E. Ford is hoping to narrow that as they prepare their new lower-cost EV production system. Ford will also be dealing with the ongoing cost from a fire at an aluminum supplier and working to mitigate tariff-related costs. The numbers come out just after 4 this afternoon. Jeff Gilbert for the Michigan News Network.
2: President Donald Trump was in Michigan yesterday delivering his promise to bring manufacturing back to America, along with his promise to rebuild the auto industry.

0: industry while visiting the GM Proving Grounds in Milford. Meanwhile, he pledges to put Michiganders back to work.
1: In 2026, GM increased truck and SUV production by 20%. And in the past 2 years, the company has invested $9 billion in bringing factories home to the USA. They're coming back home because, frankly, when they build here, there's no tariff. It's really not complicated. A lot of people don't understand that. They say, oh, what does it mean? They have no idea. They don't have a clue. But Mary understood it. Her whole group understood it. And they're coming back home where they belong. So I just want to congratulate General Motors. That's why I'm here today. I'm very proud of General Motors.
0: Tonight's Mega Millions, 800 million. I'm Beth Fisher for the Michigan News Network.
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3: WCBY Sports. Last night, the Tigers just couldn't stop the Orioles. Baltimore's bats were booming, and they beat Detroit 8-5. Tigers' record drops to 50-57. Game two of the series tonight at Comerica. Troy Melton on the mound for Detroit. First pitch, 6:40 p.m. on WCBY. NFL veterans report to camp today. Full squad workouts begin tomorrow. Detroit Lions' first preseason game, August 13th at Cincinnati. Then they open the regular season September 13th at home against the Saints. University of Michigan Athletic Director Ward Manuel will be paid a lump sum of over $7.1 million, part of his separation agreement, according to the Associated Press. In addition, Manuel will receive former athletic director perks, like tickets to U of M games and golf privileges. University also agreed to make a $108,000 contribution to his retirement account and pay his attorney fees of $82,000. Locally, Sheboygan Knights of Columbus getting ready for their fifth annual golf outing Saturday, August 15th at the Sheboygan Golf and Country Club. They're still looking for a few teams and sponsors. If you have any questions, contact Mark Dow, 231-268-1843. Or call the clubhouse, 231-627-4264.
4: 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Weather. For the Straits of Mackinac, Indian River, and Sheboygan, sunny skies this afternoon, high 78. Mostly clear tonight, low 54. Tomorrow, sunny, high 79.
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1: USA Radio News. I'm John Summers. President Trump set to hold meetings with two key U.S. allies in the backdrop of the memorial service for the late Senator Lindsey Graham. Scott Carr has more.
2: Israeli Prime Minister Benjamin Netanyahu and Ukrainian President Volodymyr Zelensky are both in Washington, D.C. for the service, and both plan to meet one-on-one with President Trump. Of late, Trump has appeared more publicly supportive of Zelensky, as Ukraine's war with Russia is now in its fourth year, and Trump's been more publicly frustrated with Netanyahu as Trump tries to end the war with Iran.
1: Senators also meet with Ukrainian President Volodymyr Zelensky at the Capitol tomorrow evening. Court documents released Monday afternoon about the mass shooting near Seattle's Space Needle show there were three suspects and one of them was killed.
3: A 15-year-old suspect made his first appearance in juvenile court. He is charged with assault and firearms violations. The victims who were killed at the scene include a 19-year-old man and a 44-year-old man. A 56-year-old woman died at Harborview Medical Center. Four people were wounded, including a 2-year-old who is in stable condition. Police are working to identify a second suspect. I'm Brad Ford.
1: Savannah Guthrie directly addressed her mother's kidnappers in a new video posted to Instagram Monday. A magnitude 6.8 earthquake rattled southern Japan this morning at a depth of just over 6 miles. Centered in the Kumamoto Prefecture shortly before 4:30 p.m. local time, according to the U.S. Geological Survey. It knocked out power to thousands of homes, cracked up highways, and left some people trapped, others presumed dead inside a partially collapsed shopping mall. The Japan Meteorological Agency issued a tsunami advisory for the coast of the Yatsushiro and Ariake Seas. However, the tsunami warning was lifted shortly thereafter. From America's News Network, USA Radio News.
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1: The U.S. reopened the border with Mexico for cattle imports. It's been closed for more than a year due to concerns about a flesh-eating fly called the New World Screwworm.
5: They were part of our supply, so it did cut into our supply of beef in this country.
1: Russell Boehning, who heads the Texas Farm Bureau, says the return of Mexican cattle imports will help increase herd sizes. Future elementary school teachers in East Tennessee can soon earn a college degree in 3 years. That's thanks to a newly approved program at Lincoln Memorial University. The Southern Association of Colleges and Schools approved the shortened 90-credit degree, while the Tennessee State Board of Education approved its K-5 teaching license pathway. Honeybees are dying off in record numbers all across America, and New Jersey's at the epicenter.
6: Scientists say over 60% of beehives have collapsed in the last 2 years, a trend that's been getting worse over the past decade. And New Jersey is right in the middle of it. The state trucks in tens of thousands of bee colonies, mostly to pollinate important blueberry and cranberry crops.

0: In South Jersey and the Pine Barrens, only to see those colonies collapse. Pesticides get a lot of the blame. And in New Jersey, the most densely populated state, on golf courses and subdivisions in close proximity to the colonies and their bees that don't know it's not safe to forage there. I'm Sarah Lee Kessler.
1: I'm John Summers, USA Radio News.
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6: For Sheboygan, Indian River, and the Straits of Mackinac, this afternoon, sunshine. High 78, north winds 10 to 15. Mostly clear tonight, low 54. Sunny tomorrow, high 79. Sunny Thursday, high 82. Friday, partly sunny, high 84. A look into Saturday, partly sunny, maybe a shower, high 78. That's your forecast. I'm Tim O'Brien.
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2: I'm Beth Fisher. Early voting is setting some records in Michigan. Secretary of State and a Democratic candidate for governor, Jocelyn Benson, says they're seeing more ballots returned than ever before. Benson says 756,000 ballots were returned as of Monday, up more than 500,000 over this point in 2024. She says they're seeing a lot of enthusiasm. With the primary election right around the corner, we're getting a look at how much the candidates to become the next governor for Michigan are spending. MNN's Tony Ortiz.
3: According to a recent series of disclosures, Perry Johnson, who's running for the Republican nomination, has spent close to $30 million of his own money, $23 million of which has gone into advertising. That has paid off for Johnson, who in recent polling is only 7 points behind frontrunner John James, who has been endorsed by President Donald Trump. James, meanwhile, has spent just over $6.2 million in his effort to win the Republican nomination. On the Democratic side, Jocelyn Benson has, according to the record, spent $4.3 million for her campaign. That's twice as much as Genesee County Sheriff Chris Swanson, who has spent just under $2 million. Benson could be in line to spend more if she wins the Democratic nomination. That's because, according to sources, Benson has raised $10.8 million in financing since beginning her campaign. Tony Ortiz for the Michigan News Network.
2: Michigan Attorney General Dana Nessel announced she's opened an investigation into false allegations against former Transportation Secretary Pete Buttigieg. Earlier this month, Buttigieg posted on his blog that the feds were called to his house over false allegations that he committed unspeakable violent crimes against his children. Buttigieg believes this was an effort to target him politically. Filing a false report of child abuse or neglect is a potential felony under Michigan law. The attorney general will investigate if any laws were broken. Tonight's Mega Millions jackpot is $800 million. Wednesday's Powerball is $663 million. I'm Beth Fisher for the Michigan News Network.
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5: For the Straits of Mackinac, Indian River, and Sheboygan, sunny skies this afternoon, high 78. Mostly clear tonight, low 54. Tomorrow, sunny, high 79.
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0: 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Sheboygan.
1: USA Radio News, I'm John Summers. Authorities are assessing the damage after a massive magnitude 6.8 earthquake shook southwestern Japan. Raf Sanchez has more on this.
2: Bridges, roads buckling all across the area. Train services suspended, including some of those high-speed bullet trains that Japan is known for. And the walls of a 16th century castle, popular with tourists, crumbling amid the tremors.
1: The U.S. Geological Survey reports the quake struck just before 4:30 p.m. local time, with the epicenter near the coastal city of Uki at a shallow depth of just 6 miles. The Department of Justice turned to the Supreme Court to restore President Trump's executive order seeking to restrict mail-in voting. The executive order directs the Department of Homeland Security to compile a list of verified U.S. citizens eligible to vote, while also instructing USPS to create new rules which would toughen requirements for states conducting voting by mail. President Trump again called for an interest rate cut.
3: We should have the lowest interest rate in the world.
1: Speaking aboard Air Force One Monday, Trump told reporters the new head of the Federal Reserve, Kevin Warsh, is doing a fantastic job, but the Reserve Board is very political, and some members may have bad intentions. The Federal Reserve announces its next rate decision tomorrow. President Trump renewed his push to bolster the American auto industry in the Detroit area Monday. In a speech at the GM Milford Proving Ground in Milford, Trump said he's done more for auto workers than any other president. He says his tariffs targeting foreign autos have boosted domestic production. Hawaii could face dangerous waves as the core of Hurricane Fausto is set to pass to the north of the state. Fausto's slowly weakening and expected to pass north of the islands as a tropical storm from today into Wednesday. 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
1: Ohio Republican Governor Mike DeWine says he's opposed to a plan to deport thousands of Haitian migrants. He made the comments on CBS News, arguing the move by the Trump administration could hurt the state's economy. Over 300,000 people from Haiti are on track to lose temporary protected status this week. That follows a ruling by the U.S. Supreme Court. New York City Mayor Zohran Mamdani says he'll be at the annual 9/11 remembrance ceremony in September, despite some victims' families not wanting him there.
5: Mamdani says we'll never forget the 9/11 terror attacks felt by all of us who call the city home. But he was asked about several families of 9/11 victims who have started a petition to have him banned from the official ceremony that will mark the 25th anniversary of the terror attacks.
6: I will proudly honor the families, the survivors, the first responders forever impacted by that horrific terror attack by standing alongside them at this year's 9/11 commemoration.
5: Organizers of the petition accused Mamdani of supporting groups and people who have been critical of America and being sympathetic towards radical views. In New York, I'm Scott Pringle.
1: The man convicted of murdering 4 University of Idaho students wants to take back his guilty plea. In an interview with the New York Times, Brian Koberger claims he's innocent and wants a trial. I'm John Summers. USA Radio News.
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8: Big Country Gold. For Sheboygan, Indian River, and the Straits of Mackinac, this afternoon, sunshine. High 78, north winds 10 to 15. Mostly clear tonight, low 54. Sunny tomorrow, high 79. Sunny Thursday, high 82. Friday, partly sunny, high 84. A look into Saturday, partly sunny, maybe a shower, high 78. That's your forecast. I'm Tim O'Brien.
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'Cause I was afraid I'd be ashamed that you'd laugh when you found out just how far it went. 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
1: The Michigan News Network.
2: I'm Beth Fisher. There have been 21 workplace deaths reported to the Michigan Occupational Safety and Health Administration so far this year. As a result, MIOSHA is urging employers and workers to take proactive steps to identify hazards, express safety concerns, and stop work if conditions are not safe. The urgency underscored by three recent trench collapses in Michigan.

0: within a two-day period. A new statewide survey finds that voters across party lines say a candidate's education plan will shape their vote. The survey commissioned by Business Leaders for Michigan and the Michigan Education Association show education is a key priority. 91.3% of voters say a candidate's education plan will matter to their vote for governor, with 67.7% calling it extremely or very important. A man drowned in northern Michigan after a boating incident Sunday evening. 61-year-old John Gannon of Harbor Springs was found unresponsive in Wycamp Lake in Emmett County. The threat of bad weather threw off a main event of the Grand Haven Coast Guard Festival.
1: They canceled a fan favorite on Monday, the Parade of Ships, but the festival continues today. And Pat Whalen, district supervisor for the DNR Parks and Recreation, said their staff will be out all week.
2: There may be some delays getting into the park with the parking. We've got only a limited number of parking spaces, and that typically will fill early in the morning, and then we'll do a continual overturn of the parking lot during the day as spots open up.
1: And that's adjacent to the 10-day festival, expected to attract over 350,000 people. The big event is Saturday night with a fireworks spectacular and Elton John and Billy Joel tribute acts, which are already sold out. Ryan Recker for the Michigan News Network.
0: Tonight's Mega Millions jackpot is $800 million. Wednesday's Powerball jackpot is $663 million. I'm Beth Fisher for the Michigan News Network.
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6: 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For the Straits of Mackinac, Indian River, and Sheboygan, sunny skies this afternoon, high 78. Mostly clear tonight, low 54. Tomorrow, sunny, high 79.
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1: USA Radio News. I'm John Summers. Authorities are assessing the damage after a massive magnitude 6.8 earthquake shook southwestern Japan. Raf Sanchez has more on this.
2: Bridges, roads buckling all across the area, train services suspended, including some of those high-speed bullet trains that Japan is known for, and the walls of a 16th century castle popular with tourists crumbling amid the tremors.
1: The U.S. Geological Survey reports the quake struck just before 4:30 p.m. local time, with the epicenter near the coastal city of Uki at a shallow depth of just 6 miles. Japanese news station NHK says the shaker lasted for roughly 1 minute. Firefighters in France and Spain are struggling to contain massive wildfires. William Dinslow reports flames in France broke out last week near the Atlantic coast, now less than 10 miles from the main entry points to the famed wine-growing region of Bordeaux.
3: Winds have often been incredibly strong, really making it hard to battle these blazes. Now, this comes as officials warn that the fires are at the gates of the city of Bordeaux. There have been huge efforts to try and stop that from really happening.
1: About 220,000 people are evacuated. Meanwhile, in neighboring Spain, flames have burned more than 123,000 acres of countryside in Ávila, making it the biggest wildfire in the nation's recent history. Some 75,000 people were told to leave their homes in Spain. Ohio Republican Governor Mike DeWine says he's opposed to a plan to deport thousands of Haitian migrants. He made the comments on CBS News, arguing the move by the Trump administration could hurt the state's economy. Over 300,000 people from Haiti are on track to lose temporary protected status this week. From America's News Network, USA Radio News.
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1: The French software company at the heart of New Jersey's voter registration flap is pushing back.
2: IDEMIA says it was not a system failure that resulted in 6,600 non-citizens ending up on New Jersey's voter rolls. Just last week, Governor Mikey Sherrill claimed it was. But IDEMIA says all those people applying for driver's licenses at the state's MVC starting in June 2023 answered yes to wanting to register to vote and no to being a U.S. citizen. And 400 actually did vote. The company blaming the Motor Vehicle Commission for failing to request that non-citizens be automatically excluded from voting. I'm Sarah Lee Kessler.
1: Recently released diary entries from former Chief White House Medical Advisor Dr. Anthony Fauci provide new insights into his thoughts during the COVID-19 pandemic. According to the personal accounts released by Senator Rand Paul, Fauci was aware of the media's interest in him and even called it flattering in a May 2020 entry. It appears the attention Fauci received made the White House very upset due to the notion that he was becoming a star that was outshining President Trump. Jackie the Bald Eagle in Southern California is doing better after suffering a setback over the weekend. The Ojai Raptor Center says the Big Bear Eagle remains in stable but critical condition and is still being treated in its ICU. A staff continues working to determine the cause of her illness. I'm John Summers, USA Radio News.
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6: WCBY News, I'm Mike Grisdale. In Emmett County, a Harbor Springs man is dead after a boating incident on Y Camp Lake. Sheriff's Office investigating the death of 61-year-old John Gagnon. Preliminary investigation indicates Gagnon was involved in a boating incident Sunday that resulted in him entering the water. Authorities say no foul play is suspected, but the investigation is ongoing. The Sheriff's Office thanked citizens who rendered aid on scene, along with the Emmett County EMS and the Redmond Friendship Cross Village Fire Department for assisting with the response. Anyone with further information is being asked to contact the Sheriff's Office in Petoskey. Early voting in Michigan got underway over the weekend. Registered voters can cast their ballots at designated early voting sites through August 2nd. Voters can still use absentee ballots or vote on Election Day, Tuesday, August 4th. Democratic U.S. Senate candidates Haley Stevens and Abdul El-Sayed held their final debate last night in Detroit. The winner will face Republican Mike Rogers in November. Michigan Board of State Canvassers has rejected a recall petition targeting Antrim County Clerk Victoria Bishop. The board found the petition language did not meet state requirements. The committee to recall Bishop says they plan to revise the language and resubmit the petition next week. Sheboygan City Council meets tonight. On their agenda, they'll go into closed session to discuss the police union contract. That meeting tonight, 7 o'clock, Sheboygan City Council chambers. No one matched all the numbers in last night's Powerball. That jackpot grows to $663 million Wednesday. Tonight's Mega Millions worth $800 million. 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
9: For Sheboygan, Indian River, and the Straits of Mackinac, this afternoon, sunshine. High 78, north winds 10 to 15. Mostly clear tonight, low 54. Sunny tomorrow, high 79.

0: Sunny Thursday, high 82. Friday, partly sunny, high 84. A look into Saturday, partly sunny, maybe a shower, high 78. That's your forecast. I'm Tim O'Brien.
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2: 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Free admission, but a free will offering will be accepted. 28th Sheboygan Salmon Tournament, August 1st at Gordon Turner Park. They'll be fishing in northern Lake Huron, beginning at the mouth of the Sheboygan River. For more information, visit the SheboyganSalmonTournament.com. The 2026 Sheboygan County Fair, just a couple weeks away. This year's fair runs August 8th through the 15th. 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Coming up at the Sheboygan Opera House, it's the world-famous Glenn Miller Orchestra, August 5th at 7:30. 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
2: 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Angela Barrett, 101 years old, of the Eastern UP, passed into eternal life July 23rd. She was born in Detour July 8, 1925, daughter of Menard and May Gates. Angela lived a long and beautiful life marked by family, faith, love, and an unwavering spirit. She married her treasured husband, Jim Barrett, 1945. Together they were blessed with a large and loving family. In retirement, she and Jim cherished their winters in Florida. In her later years, Angela's spirit and essence radiated in a new and ever more special quality.

She is now survived by her children, Karen and Blaine Tischer, Jim and Mary Barrett, Joe and Donna Barrett, Bill Barrett, Sharon and Bob Phillips, Terry and Yolanda Barrett, Madonna and Greg Benson, and Tony Biacco, a dearly loved friend of the family, along with 20 grandchildren, 38 great-grandchildren, and 6 great-great-grandchildren. Angela was preceded in death by her loving husband, Jim, son, Dan Barrett, brothers, James Gates and Bill Gates, sisters, Virginia McPhee and Catherine Geyer. Visitation will be today at the Sacred Heart Catholic Church in Detour, followed by Mass, with burial to follow this afternoon at Maple Grove Cemetery. In lieu of flowers, donations can be made to Cedar Cove Assisted Living in Cedarville or to the Sacred Heart Catholic Church in Detour. Angela's family wishes to express heartfelt thanks to the many wonderful caregivers who walked alongside her during her final years, caring for her both at home and later at Cedar Cove. Family Life Funeral Homes of Pickford assisted with arrangements. Angela Marie Barrett, 101, passed away July 23rd in Cedarville. Herman Champagne, 76, of Sheboygan, passed away peacefully July 24th at McLaren Northern Michigan Hospital in Petoskey. Herm, big H, little E, little R, little M, was born in Sheboygan August 10th, 1949, the son of Charles and Ruth Champagne. A lifelong resident of the community he loved, Herm shared 35 years with his longtime companion Tina Merchant, whom he married December 22nd of 2025 in Sheboygan. Herm was a hardworking man whose career reflected both skill and dedication. He worked for DeRocher Dock and Dredge for more than 40 years, then Cocosing, traveling throughout the U.S. for all types of marine construction projects. Over the years, his work duties included everything from diving to operating equipment. His expertise in the industry was well known. He was well respected by his co-workers, who all knew him as Cap, for his longtime role as a tugboat captain. After a proud and steady career, Herm retired in 2015. He was a gifted mechanic who could coax just about anything back to life, from snowmobiles and lawnmowers to whatever machine happened to be giving everyone else a headache. He was always tinkering with something, and his projects had a way of following him indoors. It was not unusual for a motorcycle or snowmobile to become temporary living room decor, or for a carburetor to receive careful attention right there on the kitchen table. In Herm's world, if something needed fixing, any room could become a workshop. Although he spent much of his life working on the water, his connection to it reached far beyond any job. Raised among the lakes and rivers of northern Michigan, and the son of a commercial fisherman on the Great Lakes, fishing was woven into the fabric of his life. When he was on the water, casting a line, he found peace, relaxation, and genuine joy. And when the catch was good, the promise of a fish fry made it even better. Herm spent countless hours on Mullet Lake. Whether he was out in a boat on a warm summer evening or watching tip-ups on the ice in the quiet of winter. Even after years spent living on the road in a camper for work, Herm still enjoyed camping. The Upper Peninsula held a special place in his heart. Brimley and the Sioux were among his favorite places to stay, especially where he could watch the freighters pass by from the comfort of his camp chair. He treasured the times when his children and grandchildren camped with him, gathered around the campfire, cooking out, and simply enjoying one another's company. Family camp at Aloha State Park each summer was a tradition he looked forward to sharing with the whole Champagne tribe. He and his family, along with his sisters and their families, gathered each summer for a few days of delicious meals around the campfire, the cornhole tournaments, plenty of fun and wonderful memories. When he was not on the water or at a campsite, Herm enjoyed taking off on his motorcycle for a ride around northern Michigan, snowmobiling with family, and watching NASCAR. His favorite driver was always Jeff

0: Gordon in the number 24 Chevrolet. Whether he was outdoors on the road or relaxing with the race on, Herm found joy in the simple pleasures that brought his favorite people together. Above all, his family. Took great pride in his grandchildren, loved being part of their lives. Herm now leaves his wife, Tina Merchant, daughter, Penny Will Sanamore, son, Joe and Christy Champagne, all of Sheboygan. He'll be deeply missed by his grandchildren and his great-grandchildren. Herm is also survived by sisters Rosemary Tracy, Linda and Dan Johnson, Chrissy and Tony Sutterly, Phyllis and Dave Brandt, all of Sheboygan, sister-in-law Tammy Morrow, brothers-in-law Ron Griggs, Todd and Donna Merchant, Tony Merchant and Cheryl, Troy and Bridget Merchant, and many nieces and nephews who will all remember him with love. He was preceded in death by his father, Charles Champagne, mother, Ruth Champagne Plant, stepfather, Ray Plant, and sister, Bev Griggs. In keeping with Herm's wishes, his family honored him in the Native American tradition of the Chippewa tribe. Those wishing to express sympathy may consider a memorial donation in Herm's memory to McLaren Home Care and Hospice. 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Herman Charles Champagne, 76 of Sheboygan, passed away July 24th in Petoskey. Robert Story, 71 of Pickford, passed away July 21st at the Pennington Home in Pickford. He was born March 18th, 1955 in Sault Ste. Marie, son of Otto and Frieda Story. Per Robert's wishes, no services will be held. 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Robert Otto Story, 71 of Pickford, passed away July 21st at the Pennington Home.
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0: Time for the Daily Healthcare Report. Health officials continue to say that ticks in Michigan are increasing, and so are the health risks they carry. Lyme disease cases in the state have risen sixfold in the past 3 years, according to a recent study. Experts recommend checking for ticks after spending any time outdoors. Animals on tick prevention medication can still carry ticks indoors without being bitten themselves. So the health officials recommend checking pets after every walk. Registrations now being taken for the Moe Brown Memorial 5K, 10K run or walk, which will be Saturday, September 26th in St. Ignace. 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For more information on the Moe Brown Memorial, September 26th in St. Ignace, call the Foundation office, 906-328-0006. 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
0: 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I'm Mike Grisdale. Tigers and Orioles began their three-game series last night at Comerica Park. Let's get the recap this afternoon from the Detroit Tiger Baseball Radio Network.
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4: Hi, this is Dan Dickerson. Baltimore Orioles take game one of a three-game series with the Tigers in downtown Detroit on a warm, humid night by the final score of 8-5. This game had a wild start. Baltimore Orioles jumped on Cater Montero for three runs early. Cater Montero just didn't have it. He's been so good in the rotation. He gave up four runs early. Tigers are down 4-1 going to the bottom of the fourth inning. Tigers scored a couple of runs in the bottom of the fourth inning. RBIs from Ha-Yu Lee, Matt Vierling to make it a 4-3 game. They were getting back into the game, and then the Orioles scored three. It was a big fifth inning, a home run from Taveras off Montero. His night ended one batter later, and then Kobe Mayo against Brendan Hanafy, a two-run shot. Suddenly a 5-3 game is a 7-3 game, and that really was the big hit of the game, and the Orioles go on to the 8-5 win. Tigers had just one base runner the final four innings of this game against the Baltimore bullpen. After chasing the starter, Kyle Bradish had been terrific in his last six starts after 4 2/3 innings of work. Tigers lose at 8-5. They fall to 50-57 with the loss. Orioles improved to 52-55 with the win. Game two coming up on Tuesday night. Troy Melton on the mound for the Tigers. Dean Kramer on the mound for the Orioles. 6:40 start. On the air at 6:15 on the Detroit Tigers Radio Network.
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0: Other sports notes. NFL veterans report to camp today. Full squad workouts begin tomorrow. Detroit Lions' first preseason game is August 13th at Cincinnati. Then they open the regular season at home September 13th against the Saints. University of Michigan Athletic Director Ward Manuel will be paid a lump sum of more than $7.1 million, part of his separation agreement, according to the Associated Press. In addition, Manuel will receive former athletic director perks, like tickets to U of M games and golf privileges. University also agreed to make a $108,000 contribution to his retirement account and pay his attorney fees of $82,000. Sheboygan Knights of Columbus putting together their fifth annual golf outing. It's set for Saturday, August 15th at the Sheboygan Golf and Country Club.

0: Your way down the Muskegon River in Clare County with ease from Dugan's Canoes. 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
2: I'm Beth Fisher. An Oakland County jury awarded the family of an 8-year-old boy who was hurt in a crash at a test track nearly $900 million. Attorney Jonathan Marco announced the verdict against Continental Automotive Systems, an auto supplier. The crash happened during the company's STEM event at a facility in Auburn Hills.
3: They put a bunch of little kids next to a racetrack, and then they had a driver turn off all the security systems, all the safety features of the car, and crash right into the little kids with a high-speed prototype.
2: Marco says the boy had a traumatic brain injury and broken legs and feet. A second trial involving a second child hurt during the event begins today. Continental can appeal. More information coming out about a Grand Haven Township couple after the husband, Christopher Carroll Kivich, killed his wife and 6 children, then turned the gun on himself. His wife, Mandy, had posted on Reddit about her marriage and his alleged infidelity, according to the Detroit News. In 2024, she alleged that her husband was cheating with an intern. She wrote that she would not have worked toward reconciliation with her husband if it wasn't for the couple's 6 children. It's Rocket Classic Week as the PGA Tournament stop gets ready for its final edition. Tomorrow, the course opens to spectators for the Pro-Am and will have 2 groups of junior golfers paired with pros. 14-year-old Watson Mercier of Novi is one of them.
4: I think it's going to play very hard. I'm sure that the greens will be pretty fast, but I'm just looking to have fun. And I know 2 of the kids in my group, so I think that I'm just trying to enjoy the round and take it in as much as I can.
2: The kids will learn who they play with during a dinner tonight. Watson says he hopes he'll be paired with star Jordan Spieth. Tonight's Mega Millions, $800 million. I'm Beth Fisher for the Michigan News Network.
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8: Black Diamond Broadcasting, Mike Grisdale with Community Perspective. In case you didn't know, there is an election coming up. The primary election is the main thrust of that, but there's also some local issues on that ballot August 4th. Get a chance to talk about the Sheboygan County Road Millage proposal. Joining us is Ken Paquette, a member of the Sheboygan County Road Commission. He's been going around the community talking about what's on the ballot for August 4th. It is a millage renewal for the Road Commission. But Ken, can you tell us a little bit more about it? How much is it, and what's it going to be used for?
9: Yeah,

0: thanks, Mike, for having me. I've been out promoting the millage. This is the fourth time we've asked for a countywide road millage. It's more important maybe this year than even in the past years, and I will get into that as I get along. We've had a lot of road projects like Levering Road and like Riggsville Road, and we're all the way to the expressway, Levering Riggsville, we're the other side of all the way to the biological station. We want to finish some of these roads out. And even we've been to Wolverine now and North Straits Highway. We want to extend those out to the county line. So we still have miles of road to be done. But the big issue in this millage request is funding for Orchard Beach Bridge and a bridge over the Pigeon. We've received a grant for $750,000 from the government in 2028, but we want to make sure we have enough money to make sure those bridges are built. So we are putting our federal aid and the millage money towards that. It's a little over $2 million, but it's being engineered as we speak, but not knowing exactly what the costs are, we want to make sure we have enough. So that's a big portion, a big want for this millage is to get those bridges built. And but other than that, we got many projects that we want to finish. North Black River Road, a piece of Afton Road Bridge, like I mentioned. Parkey Road is another one. And we try to spread this out throughout the county. Everybody says, well, why don't you finish a road and then go to the next road? Well, in order to get votes, we want somebody to at least drive on one of these roads on any given day or week saying, well, some of my money went towards that road. So we've done that in the past 12 years, and it's always worked out, and we always have good participation from Sheboygan County. I know it's a tax, but we generate roughly about $2 million from this a year. Not all goes to roads. The city of Sheboygan gets $130,000 roughly a year. So that's over $1 million they've received over 12 years. Mackinac City as well. Wolverine gets a little bit. There's four DDAs that get roughly, they split about $100,000. That's Sheboygan and Mackinac, as well as Inverness and Tuscarora get some. So it's spread out throughout the county, and it benefits a lot of projects. I know the city uses it to facilitate some of their grants on matching, and they've done that with infrastructure and in paving on a lot of their roads, so it's definitely a need. We got another project we're going to venture on 2028 with the city. It is Town Line Road. We want to finish Town Line from VFW Road all the way to Lincoln, and it's going to be a joint project with the city. They get urban funds every other year. One or the other gets $350,000 towards a project. This year, it's going towards a culvert up by the high school. The city's doing that project. So in 2027 and 2028, we're going to combine our urban funds with theirs in 28 and do that portion of Lincoln. It's probably 2,000 vehicles a day travel that road. And there's already some new projects going on VFW Road. So it's an expansion for the city. They've got some infrastructure projects to do. So they're going to do those ahead of time. We've hired one engineer to do them both, so we're saving some money there too. So,
1: Ken, when you talk about the cost of some of these projects, people say, holy smokes, that's a lot of money. Well, welcome to the construction world, yeah. Right? Whether you're building a house, a store, exactly, or a road, it's not cheap.
0: Right. No. We used to be able to do it for a couple hundred thousand dollars a mile. It's about $350 now. So it's become quite expensive, you know, to do that. We also venture or work with the townships real close. When I first got on the road commission, we did one project, and that was it. And now we're doing 20 projects combined with the townships. The townships, we put up $350,000 a year to match a project of $50,000 or less. Some are

0: smaller townships just have a gravel project. Like Hebron Township, there's not a paved road in Hebron, so they do a lot of gravel projects. They have a millage. There's 11 townships that have millages now, so the townships alone are doing over $2 million worth of local road projects, which is unheard of over the last few years. So it's it puts a little burden on our people, but it's a good burden, because anytime we can improve a road, we're all for that, you know. So
1: talking with Ken Paquette, Sheboygan County Road Commission, the millage renewal on the ballot in Sheboygan County August 4th. There's always planning on what you're going to need a couple years out, five-year plan, all that, but what you don't plan for sometimes is Mother Nature, and that's been a troublesome spot for many counties here the last couple of years.
0: It has been. I mean, the ice storm last year was very devastating, and if it hadn't been for some local contractors like, you know, Darrow's, Rubidic's, Wilkinson's, Sheboygan Spence, some of those local people that really stepped up and helped us. Because we only have 40 guys or 40 employees, and 10 of them are supervisors. And so consequently, you've got 30 guys to cover 1,200 some miles of road. It's difficult, but we got them opened up, and we're still waiting and dealing with FEMA and getting payment for the ice storm last year. So.
1: And some roads got washed out this year.
0: Yes, we lost 14 culverts in the spring. Black Lake area was very heavily devastated, and they're still recuperating from that. But just 2 weeks ago, we lost two culverts on West Burt Lake Road. So one thing I do want to mention, this proposal is on the back side of your ballot. So you got to flip your ballot over. I mean, our proposal for the one mill is on the back side. So I think people understand where the money's going. You got to think about, if we hadn't done this 12 years ago, where would our roads be today? You know, we would be driving on some very poor roads, unsafe roads. And I mean, we finished some of these projects now. We finished the road from, say, Devereaux Lake to East Mullet Lake and Onaway Road, Indian River. These projects would have never been done if there hadn't been a road millage. I know townships, Kohler Township finished Heckleberg Road over 3 years. That was a major undertaking on their part. There's other ones. I mean, you can go down Mann Road to Black Lake to the UAW back to 68. Those are all roads that have been done with millage. We still have to maintain them. We're still doing some tar, chip, and fog on a road that's 10 years old. We'll be doing Levering Road this year from the city limits to Lyons, and some of these other roads that we done last year from the expressway on Riggsville to the bug camp. So those are, they say, well, why are you doing that? It's maintenance. We have to keep them up. Once we build them, we don't want to let them go. So,
1: Ken Paquette, Sheboygan County Road Commission. The ballot for the Sheboygan County Road Millage Renewal is August 4th. I'm Mike Grisdale, Black Diamond Broadcast.
2: Big Country Gold. For the Straits of Mackinac, Indian River, and Sheboygan, sunny skies this afternoon, high 78. Mostly clear tonight, low 54. Tomorrow, sunny, high 79.
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2: USA Radio News, I'm Ron Warner. President Trump is set to hold meetings with two key U.S. allies in the backdrop of the memorial service for the late Senator Lindsey Graham.
3: Israeli Prime Minister Benjamin Netanyahu and Ukrainian President Volodymyr Zelensky are both in Washington, D.C. for the service, and both plan to meet one-on-one with President Trump. Of late, Trump has appeared more publicly supportive of Zelensky, as Ukraine's war with Russia is now in its fourth year. And Trump's been more publicly frustrated with Netanyahu as Trump tries to end the war with Iran. I'm Scott Carr in Washington.
2: President Trump is again calling for an interest rate cut.
4: Trump spoke on Air Force One Monday.
5: We should have

0: lowest interest rate in the world.
1: Trump told reporters the new head of the Federal Reserve, Kevin Warsh, is doing a fantastic job, but the Reserve Board is very political and some members may have bad intentions. Trump nominated Warsh and says he knows what Warsh wants to do. The Federal Reserve will announce its next rate decision on Wednesday. I'm Mark Mayfield.
2: A federal judge in Virginia is ordering the FDA to review restrictions on a drug used to terminate early pregnancies.
3: Three states filed a lawsuit in 2023 after the agency put restrictions on the drug mifepristone. Last week's ruling says the FDA's actions were unlawful and says a more thorough review must be done. A federal judge in Hawaii issued a similar ruling in October, calling the restrictions arbitrary. I'm Tammy Trujillo.
2: Newly released recordings from former President Joe Biden's interviews with his memoir Ghostwriter are renewing debate over his handling of classified documents. The tapes, recorded in 2017, include moments where Biden pauses, struggles to recall details, and discusses concerns about potentially classified information. Special Counsel Robert Hur previously cited memory issues in deciding not to bring charges, saying prosecutors could not prove Biden intentionally violated the law.
4: From America's News Network, USA Radio News.
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2: The family of a 93-year-old woman wants answers from a Queens funeral home after their loved one was allegedly cremated against her wishes.
6: Family members say Yuvie Rodney died on July 8th and she was taken to J. Foster Phillips Funeral Home in Jamaica, Queens. The family has a death certificate that showed Rodney wanted to be buried next to her grandmother in her home country of Guyana. But attorneys claim she was cremated and the family had to go through a lengthy process to get her ashes. Civil rights leader Reverend Kevin McCall.
7: We are calling for this funeral home to be shut down immediately. The state needs to investigate.
6: Rodney's family plans to hold a symbolic funeral Friday in Queens. In New York, I'm Natalie Migliori.
2: New research has linked heavy television viewing to brain changes associated with Alzheimer's disease.
8: The study, published in Alzheimer's Dementia, the Journal of the Alzheimer's Association, tracked over 1,700 participants' TV viewing habits in midlife for nearly 24 years. The findings, which examined participants' brains during MRI scans, showed that men who frequently watched TV had more white matter damage associated with cognitive decline and dementia. Researchers emphasize that the biggest concern is extended periods of passive screen time replacing social interaction or other mentally stimulating activities that support long-term brain health. I'm Michael Kastner.
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10: Big Country Gold. For Sheboygan, Indian River, and the Straits of Mackinac, this afternoon, sunshine. High 78, north winds 10 to 15. Mostly clear tonight, low 54. Sunny tomorrow, high 79. Sunny Thursday, high 82. Friday, partly sunny, high 84. A look into Saturday, partly sunny, maybe a shower, high 78. That's your forecast. I'm Tim O'Brien.
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2: I'm Ryan Recker. Sheriffs in northern Michigan are searching for a man who is armed and dangerous. There's an active manhunt for Casey Joe Helzel. They say this morning, about 9 miles northwest of Grayling, Helzel fled from police, last seen on foot, wearing cargo shorts and a bright colored t-shirt. The alert sent around 9:30 this morning, and as of last check, Helzel's still on the loose. If spotted, call 911 and do not approach. It's coming down to the wire for the two Democratic candidates fighting for the nomination to take on Republican Mike Rogers in the U.S. Senate race in November. Democratic U.S. Representative Haley Stevens and Dr. Abdul El Sayed squared off yesterday in the final debate on Fox 2 Detroit. They talked about how they'd address the education problem in Michigan. Here's what Representative Stevens said.
3: If we fully fund special education, we could meet the needs that a family in Royal Oak has talked to me about, where they feel torn about making sure that their child with special complex medical needs actually gets the education they deserve.
2: Dr. El Sayed focusing on refunding the Department of Education.
4: I want to tie the support for public education through the Department of Education, which, by the way, needs not just to be brought back, but fully invested in. I want to tie that funding to the Department of Defense. So when they try to raise the Department of Defense budget, we're going to make sure we're invested in public schools, too.
2: The election is next Tuesday, August 4th. You can also vote early by visiting an early voting site. A community in northern Michigan is being told not to flush their toilets. The city of Gladwin warning their 3,000 residents that the wastewater treatment plant appears to have been hit by lightning and the plant is not operating. Residents and businesses asked to hold back on using the bathroom, sink, showers, and other plumbing features. If not, there could be sewage backups. They are currently assessing the problem. I'm Ryan Recker for the Michigan News Network.
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0: For the Straits of Mackinac, Indian River, and Sheboygan, sunny skies this afternoon, high 78. Mostly clear tonight, low 54. Tomorrow, sunny, high 79.
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1: USA Radio News, I'm Ron Warner. Washington is honoring the late Senator Lindsey Graham as the Senate prepares to advance a bipartisan Russian sanctions bill closely tied to his legacy. The measure would expand sanctions on Russia and impose steep tariffs on nations buying Russian energy, while giving the president limited waiver authority. Supporters from both parties say the legislation reflects Graham's long-standing focus on national security and support for Ukraine. Newly released private diary entries from Dr. Anthony Fauci are drawing fresh scrutiny over his role during the COVID-19 pandemic. The entries describe Fauci advising state and local leaders to close schools and restaurants and support lockdown measures. Those notes contrast the later public statements in which Fauci said he did not recommend lockdowns or school closures. The newly disclosed documents are expected to fuel renewed debate over pandemic decision-making. A lawsuit that challenged President Trump's Religious Liberty Commission is being tossed out by a judge.
2: The Religious Liberty Commission was created last year to address concerns about anti-Christian discrimination. Hindu and Muslim groups and others filed a federal suit arguing the commission was excluding some faith viewpoints. A Trump-appointed judge dismissed the case. Last month, that commission came out with a draft report recommending building bridges between church and state. I'm Rory O'Neill.
1: Police say Sunday night's shooting that killed three people and injured four near Seattle's Space Needle was possibly gang-related violence.
3: In a briefing Monday afternoon, Assistant Seattle Police Chief Nicole Powell confirmed that one of the deceased, a 19-year-old killed at the scene, was one of the alleged shooters. Wilson also confirmed that police are still searching for a third suspect. A 15-year-old suspect is currently being detained. Police ask for the public's help with any information they may have. I'm Mark Mayfield.
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1: New York City officials are marking the one-year anniversary of the deadly mass shooting inside a Midtown Manhattan office building.
5: One of the victims killed is being honored on this anniversary. Blackstone executive Wesley LePatner. Her husband, Evan, is launching a foundation in her name to develop leaders in philanthropy.
6: She was just burning with energy and light, and everybody who came across her saw it and felt it.
5: A gunman opened fire inside a Park Avenue office building, killing LePatner and three others in a high-rise shooting that shocked New York City. Mayor Mamdani honoring Detective Adidarul Islam with a remembrance ceremony. Another one of the victims who was off duty but working security in the building. In New York, I'm Scott Pringle.
1: Tuskegee University's new dress code is causing debate online.
7: Starting this fall, the Alabama HBCU is banning bedroom slippers, bonnets, and do-rags in classrooms, the cafeteria, and other campus locations. Revealing clothing will also be banned. Students who attend professional events and business meetings will have to wear business suits. While many alumni are speaking out in favor of the move, others argue it seems a little too close to cultural policing, particularly when black hair has been targeted over the years in schools and workplaces. University President Dr. Mark Brown says the goal is not to restrict students from enjoying the Tuskegee experience, but to prepare them with a solid foundation for the workforce they'll enter once they leave Tuskegee. I'm Tammy Trujillo.
1: I'm Ron Warner, USA Radio News.
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2: Big Country Gold. For Sheboygan, Indian River, and the Straits of Mackinac, this afternoon, sunshine. High 78, north winds 10 to 15. Mostly clear tonight, low 54. Sunny tomorrow, high 79. Sunny Thursday, high 82. Friday, partly sunny, high 84. A look into Saturday, partly sunny, maybe a shower, high 78. That's your forecast. I'm Tim O'Brien.
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6: After their third consecutive loss last night, the Tigers face the Orioles again this evening for Game 2 of the series. Tonight, Troy Melton will get the start against Dean Kramer for the Orioles. Melton is coming off a taxing outing in which he allowed only two runs on five hits against the Royals, but struggled with four walks. He did have five strikeouts, though. For Kramer, he has a 5.06 ERA in just six outings this year. Despite that number, his strikeout-to-walk ratio is a career-best 4.3 this year. He is also coming off a rough outing in which he gave up a season-high six runs and eight hits in his last start against the Red Sox. First pitch is at 6:40 tonight from Comerica Park. Ohio State University has announced a jersey patch partnership with JP Morgan Chase, in which all 36 Buckeye varsity athletic teams will wear the bank's logo on their uniform starting

0: Next year, OSU will earn nearly $17 million per year in the deal. And Sports Business Journal says WNBA TV ratings are up 12% in the first half of this season. I'm Brendan Shabbat for the Michigan News Network.
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0: On Big Country Gold, we've opened our music vault for another legend of country.
1: Breaker 19, this here's a rubber duck. You got a copy on me, Big Ben, come on. Yeah, 10-4, Big Ben, for sure, for sure. By golly, it's clean, clear to...

0: You want to back off them hogs? Do a 10-4, about 5 miles or so. 10, roger. Them hogs is getting intense up here.
1: By the time we got into Tulsa Town, we had 85 trucks in all. But they's a roadblock up on the Cloverleaf, and them bears was wall to wall. Yeah, them smokies as thick as bugs on a bumper. They even had a bear in the air. I says, calling all trucks, says, here's the duck. We about to go.

0: Big Ben. Negatory, Big Ben. You're still too close. Yeah, them hulk is starting to close up my sinuses. Mercy sakes, you better back off another 10.
1: Well, we rolled up Interstate 44 like a rocket sled on rails. We tore up all of our swindle sheets and left them setting on the scales. By the time we hit that shy town, them bears was getting smart. They'd brought up some reinforcements from the Illinois National Guard. There's armored cars and tanks and jeeps and rigs of every size. Yeah, them chicken coops was full of bears and choppers filled the skies. Well, we shot the line, we went for broke with 1,000 screaming trucks and 11 long-haired friends of Jesus in a chartreuse microbus.
0: Yeah, rubber duck to sodbuster. Come on there, yeah. 10-4 sodbuster. Listen, you want to put that microbus in behind that suicide jockey? Yeah, he's hauling dynamite and he needs all the help he can get.
1: Well, we laid a strip for the Jersey Shore and prepared to cross the line. I could see the bridge was lined with bears, but it didn't have a doggone dime. I says, Pigpen, this here's a rubber duck. We just ain't gonna pay no toll. So we crashed the gate doing 98. I says, let them truck.

0: York, Big Ben. What's your 20?
1: Omaha.
0: Bentley ought to want to do them honks out there for sure. Well, mercy sakes, good buddy. We're going to back on out here, so keep the bugs off your glass and the bears off your tail. We'll catch you on the flip-flop. This here's a rubber duck on the side. We gone. Bye-bye.
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2: I'm Ryan Recker. A woman was stabbed to death over the weekend in Flint. Detectives say a 26-year-old woman reported missing by her mother, last seen walking around a park Friday morning north of the city. Sunday, she was found under debris in a wooded area, stabbed to death. Video surveillance saw a man entering the park with a woman, but leaving alone. He was arrested a short time later. The 49-year-old Flint man was being held at the county jail for homicide, tampering with evidence, concealing a death, and domestic violence. Macomb County wants to help with the Canadian wildfires.
3: Last week, the smoke and the fog from Canada wildfires, well, it caused a lot of people to remain indoors, wear masks, and wonder why can't those fires be put out? Macomb County Executive Mark Hackle, he sent a letter to the Prime Minister of Canada, Mark Carney, offering to help Canada put out those fires.
4: From a public safety perspective, you know, we understand you're having challenges. As a good neighbor, you know, we recognize, or at least I recognize, 3 years in law enforcement, you know, when you start talking about, you know, what do we get to do as far as respond to, well, there are no borders. You know, when I got to go respond to something in a neighboring county, neighboring community, we try to figure out how do we help, even if it's another state.
3: Now, Hackle said in a letter to the Prime Minister that his office, the Macomb County Office of Emergency Management, they're prepared to assist in any way that they can, and then they'll also coordinate with local fire service and safety partners. Now, Hackle made those remarks on Fox 2's 4 p.m. show, Detroit Talk City. No response yet from the Prime Minister.
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2: And weather played a factor into a South Central buggy crash. Three Amish men were hit north of Coldwater. The Branch County Sheriff's Office said that Monday afternoon, a pickup truck driven by a 45-year-old man from Quincy hit the buggy from behind. One of the victims, an 18-year-old, taken to the hospital with non-life-threatening injuries. The other two, 20 and 23 years old, had minor injuries. Sheriffs did not say if their charge is pending. I'm Ryan Recker for the Michigan News Network.
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0: Hi, this is Mike Avery with today's Outdoor Magazine Minute. Paul Phillips is a member of the U.S. shooting team and holder of several world records for shooting.
1: Obviously, the ammo is very critical. Today, a lot of over-the-counter ammo is very good. But when you really want to reach out there and you can fine-tune your ammunition and you can cut your group sizes down very, very small.
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4: For the Straits of Mackinac, Indian River, and Sheboygan, sunny skies this afternoon, high 78. Mostly clear tonight, low 54. Tomorrow, sunny, high 79.
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1: USA Radio News, I'm Ron Warner. Iran has executed two more men convicted in connection with nationwide anti-government protests earlier this year. State media says they were found guilty of killing police officers and attacking a police station. Human rights groups have criticized the executions and warned that thousands arrested during the unrest could face similar sentences. The protests were fueled by economic hardships and opposition to Iran's leadership. Burrowing armadillos are linked to Florida's leprosy rise.
2: The Florida Department of Health has confirmed 17 cases of leprosy statewide so far this year, with a noticeable rise centered in Central Florida. State medical experts link the uptick directly to prolonged contact with nine-banded armadillos, which are known carriers of the bacteria. To minimize exposure risks, you're strongly urged to avoid touching the animals, handling their carcasses, or disrupting outdoor soil where armadillos burrow. Natalie Rodriguez, Miami.
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3: Nobody wants a speeding ticket, but statistically speaking, it's probably your turn to get one. Insurance sites say there are 41 million speeding tickets handed out in the U.S. every year. That averages out to about one ticket per driver every 10 years. According to MarketWatch, you're more likely to get one on the drive home. They say fatigue sets in and you become a sloppy driver.

0: Police say it's also easier to pull someone over when traffic thins. I'm Bree Tennis.
1: A former Navy SEAL has been convicted in a foiled plot to use explosives against law enforcement officers during a California protest. Federal prosecutors say Gregory Vandenberg was arrested after a New Mexico store clerk reported statements he made while purchasing fireworks. Investigators say the clerk's warning allowed authorities to intervene before Vandenberg reached the protest. He was later sentenced to federal prison. From America's News Network, USA Radio News.
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1: President Trump was in the Detroit area yesterday, renewing his push to bolster the American auto industry.
4: In a campaign-style speech at the GM Milford Proving Ground in Milford, Michigan, Trump said he's done more for auto workers than any other president.
5: We're building more auto factories and more plants than at any time in the history of our country. And someday the fake news is going to be writing stories about it. They don't like to write those stories. That's why they call them the fake news.
4: He says his tariffs targeting foreign autos have boosted domestic production. His visit comes less than 100 days before the midterm elections and a week before Michigan holds its primaries. I'm Tammy Trujillo.
1: A Washington mother says she encountered an adult who identified as a transgender woman using the women's locker room during a children's swim meet in a Seattle area recreation center. City officials say staff followed Washington state policy allowing access based on gender identity and have since installed larger shower curtains to improve privacy. The incident is renewing debate over balancing privacy, safety, and transgender access policies. No injuries were reported after a small plane had to make an emergency landing on the sand at Huntington State Beach.
6: On Monday, the plane, which had 2 people on board, started having engine issues after leaving the John Wayne Airport. The plane landed safely around 2 p.m. just south of Magnolia Street on the seaside. I'm Mark Mayfield.
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11: For Sheboygan, Indian River, and the Straits of Mackinac, this afternoon, sunshine. High 78, north winds 10 to 15. Mostly clear tonight, low 54. Sunny tomorrow, high 79. Sunny Thursday, high 82. Friday, partly sunny, high 84. A look into Saturday, partly sunny, maybe a shower, high 78. That's your forecast. I'm Tim O'Brien.
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0: Now, I'm a fellow with a heart of gold, with the ways of a gentleman, I've been told, the kind of a fellow that wouldn't even harm a flea. But if me and a certain character met, the guy that invented the cigarette, I'd murder that son of a gun in the first degree. Of course, it ain't 'cause I don't smoke myself, and I don't reckon they hinder your health. I've smoked them all my life, and I ain't dead yet. But nicotine slaves are all the same at a petting party or a poker game. Everything's gotta stop while they smokes a cigarette.
1: Smoke, smoke, smoke that cigarette. Puff, puff, puff, and if you smoke yourself to death,
0: tell St. Peter at the Golden Gate that you hate to make him wait. You've gotta have another cigarette. In a game of chance the other night, old Dame Fortune was doing me right. The kings and queens just kept on coming around. I got a full and I bet it high, but my bluff didn't work on a certain guy. He just kept on raising and laying the money down. He'd raise me, I'd raise him, I sweated blood, you gotta sink or swim. He finally called, didn't raise the bet. I said, ace is full, pal, how about you? He said, I'll tell you in just a minute or two, but right now, I just gotta have myself a cigarette.
1: Smoke, smoke, smoke that cigarette. Puff, puff, puff, and if you smoke yourself to death,
0: tell St. Peter at the Golden Gate that you hates to make him weep.

0: The other night I had me a date with the cutest little gal in these 50 states, one of them hybrid uptown fancy little dames. She said she loved me and it seemed to me that everything was about like it ought to be, so hand in hand we strolled down Lover's Lane. She was oh so far from a chunk of ice, our smooching party was going real nice, so help me Hannah, I think it'd have been there yet. I give her a kiss, a little squeeze. She said, Tex, excuse me, please, but I've just got to have a filter cigarette. Smoke, smoke, smoke that cigarette. Puff, puff, puff, and if you smoke yourself to death, tell St. Peter at the Golden Gate that you hates to make him wait. You've got to have another cigarette.
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2: I'm Ryan Recker. Sheriffs in northern Michigan are searching for a man who is armed and dangerous. There's an active manhunt for Casey Joe Helzel. He was seen this morning about 9 miles northwest of Grayling, fled from police on foot, wearing cargo shorts and a bright colored T-shirt. The alert out this morning about 9:30, and at last check, he's still on the loose. If Helzel is spotted, call 911. Do not approach. It was the final debate between the two candidates vying to be the Democratic nominee for the open U.S. Senate seat. Democratic U.S. Representative Haley Stevens and former Wayne County Health Director Dr. Abdul El Sayed debated for the final time ahead of the August 4th primary. They were asked on Fox 2 Detroit what they'd change about the current state of the Senate. Dr. El Sayed said he'd get rid of the filibuster.
3: Filibuster is a process by which all of the Senate can hide behind one senator who wants to filibuster, which requires a 60-vote threshold to break. And that means that you need 60 votes to pass something when it really should just be the majority number of votes. I oppose the filibuster. I think the filibuster has been anti-democratic for a lot of reasons.
2: Representative Stevens said lawmakers should focus less on rallies and more on people.
4: I think one of the things they are really missing is what we need here in Michigan. You know, an understanding of what makes our state tick. You know, go and visit a small business. Go and talk to a black-owned business.
2: There's a third Democrat that will appear on the ballot, Mallory McMorrow, but she is no longer in the race. Deputies in Oakland County are investigating after workers found a decomposed human remains in a wooded area in Pontiac. Sheriff's Office say the discovery around 10 this morning south of the Oakland County Circuit Court building. Investigators confirm the remains belong to an adult male. They have not released his name. Detectives did recover a patient identification bracelet at the scene. I'm Ryan Recker for the Michigan News Network.

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2: For the Straits of Mackinac, Indian River, and Sheboygan, sunny skies this afternoon, high 78. Mostly clear tonight, low 54. Tomorrow, sunny, high 79.
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1: USA Radio News, I'm Ron Warner. Senator Bernie Sanders told CBS Face the Nation that he is calling for an end to the Iran conflict, arguing the war is unconstitutional and should be resolved through negotiations.
2: The war in Iran is unconstitutional. It is illegal. Should never have been started. We need to sit down, negotiate, end this war as quickly as possible.
1: Sanders also criticized a request for $67 billion in additional war funding, saying the money is needed elsewhere. Newly released recordings from former President Joe Biden's interviews with his memoir, Ghostwriter, are renewing debate over his handling of classified documents. The tapes, recorded in 2017, include moments where Biden pauses, struggles to recall details, and discusses concerns about potentially classified information. Special Counsel Robert Hur previously cited memory issues in deciding not to bring charges, saying

0: prosecutors could not prove Biden intentionally violated the law. Comedian Rosie O'Donnell is criticizing CBS over its settlement with President Donald Trump in a lawsuit involving a 2024 60 Minutes interview. Speaking on a podcast, O'Donnell called the agreement a bribe and argued it weakens independent journalism. CBS has maintained the settlement included no admission of wrongdoing, and Paramount said the case was unrelated to its merger approval. For only the second time in its history, the American Red Cross has declared a national blood crisis.
1: The Red Cross says that blood donations have fallen to a four-year summer low and is now encouraging people to step up. All blood types are needed, but especially type O blood. The supply of type O positive has now dropped below a one-day supply, according to a statement from the Red Cross. The situation has become so serious, it's now limiting distributions of certain blood products to hospitals. You can book an appointment to give blood by using the Blood Donor app or at redcrossblood.org. People who donate by Friday will get a Fandango movie ticket. I'm Tammy Trujillo.
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0: Cleanup is underway after severe weather hit the Chicago area. Perry Williams has more.
3: Storm swept through yesterday, leaving behind damaged homes and downed trees. This resident of South Suburban Hazelcrest believes a tornado touched down in her area.
4: The whole roof is off of my daughter's home. Everything was ruined upstairs. In the house upstairs, beds, TV, clothes, furniture. And, you know, I'm just glad we got all safe.
3: Hundreds of thousands of ComEd customers were left without power, and hundreds of flights in both O'Hare and Midway airports were canceled.
0: A bipartisan Senate proposal could tighten restrictions on connected vehicles with significant Chinese ownership ties. Supporters say the measure is aimed at protecting national security and preventing sensitive vehicle data from reaching China. Critics warn the bill, as written, could unintentionally affect Mercedes-Benz because of its Chinese investors. The legislation still faces votes in both chambers of Congress. Cracker Barrel is doubling down on its signature country brand after months of customer backlash over recent redesigns. The company is selling most of its Maple Street biscuit business, closing 16 remaining locations, and using proceeds from the restaurant sale leaseback deal to reduce debt. Company leaders say the move sharpened focus on the core brand as they project stronger profits for fiscal year 2026. I'm Ron Warner, USA Radio News.
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7: For Sheboygan, Indian River, and the Straits of Mackinac, this afternoon, sunshine. High 78, north winds 10 to 15. Mostly clear tonight, low 54. Sunny tomorrow, high 79. Sunny Thursday, high 82. Friday, partly sunny, high 84. A look into Saturday, partly sunny, maybe a shower, high 78. That's your forecast. I'm Tim O'Brien.
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2: I'm Ryan Recker, a Northern Michigan community being told not to flush their toilets. City of Gladwin warning their 3,000 residents that the wastewater treatment plant appears to have been hit by lightning and the plant is not operating. Residents and businesses are asked to immediately stop using the bathrooms, sink, showers, other plumbing fixtures. If not, there could be sewage backups. They're currently assessing the problem, not sure when it'll be fixed. Education could be one of the issues headed into the primary. In a recent Glenn Gera poll, 91% of voters said a candidate's education plan would influence their choice for governor. Almost 75% of those polled said Michigan teachers don't have the support they need to help students succeed. Chalkbeat Detroit Bureau Chief Laurie Higgins said one of the things all the candidates agree on is making sure high school students are prepared for college or entering the workforce.
3: There's been a lot of talk about this over the years. It feels like it heats up every single year. This idea that, you know, we need to make sure that kids are prepared for life after high school. And we know that at least for the kids who go to college, you know, so many of them end up in remedial classes, meaning that they're not prepared for college level work.
2: And the state is making it easier for WIC recipients to use their benefits. Those participating in the Special Supplemental Nutrition Program for Women, Infants, and Children can now shop with their benefits online at Meijer's stores. The program is live in all 122 stores across Michigan. 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And a UP man arraigned on 16 felony counts for allegedly taking photos and videos up the dresses of women. Investigators found 30-year-old Nichols Arcaro of Ishpeming Township stored several videos allegedly captured from a camera built into his shoe. He was taken into custody, released on an $8,500 bond. I'm Ryan Recker for the Michigan News Network.
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0: Over the Straits of Mackinac, Indian River, and Sheboygan, mostly clear skies tonight, low 54. Tomorrow, sunny skies, high 79. Sunny Thursday, high 82.
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2: USA Radio News, I'm Ron Warner. Convicted murderer and former WSU grad student Brian Koberger is fighting to overturn his conviction by withdrawing his guilty plea.
3: Koberger has filed a petition seeking post-conviction relief. That's a civil process where a convicted person has to prove their counsel was ineffective or other factors that could have prevented him from pleading guilty. Koberger says his attorneys made false promises and left out information that could have exonerated him. Koberger pleaded guilty last summer to killing four University of Idaho students in 2022 and waived his right to appeal. Idaho's attorney general says his office is ready to fight Koberger's petition. I'm Monica Nelson.
2: Johnson & Johnson is offering a multi-billion dollar settlement to resolve thousands of lawsuits tied to claims that its talcum powder products caused ovarian cancer.
4: The company says the proposed $5.5 billion deal would cover about 76,000 remaining claims and bring an end to years of litigation. Johnson & Johnson continues to deny its products caused cancer, saying the claims lack scientific support, but says the settlement would allow the company to move forward. The agreement still requires approval and participation from most remaining claimants. I'm Michael Kastner.
2: A Portsmouth woman is looking for a family heirloom after it was stolen from her home after a fire.
5: The nearly century-old trumpet was taken from her home after it caught fire. Denise Jenkins tells 10 on Your Side fire crews had to flood the home after insulation caught fire in her attic last week. She says since she and her family couldn't stay at the home, they relocated overnight, and that's when thieves hit the home. Jenkins says they returned the next day to find items missing, including her deceased pet's ashes and an almost 100-year-old trumpet. She says it's an H.N. White King Master trumpet and dates back to the 1920s or 30s. She's asking if anyone has seen it to call Portsmouth Police. I'm Rose

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1: A lawsuit that challenged President Trump's Religious Liberty Commission is being tossed out by a judge.
3: The Religious Liberty Commission was created last year to address concerns about anti-Christian discrimination. Hindu and Muslim groups and others filed a federal suit arguing the commission was excluding some faith viewpoints. A Trump-appointed judge dismissed the case. Last month, that commission came out with a draft report recommending building bridges between church and state. I'm Rory O'Neill.
1: A former Navy SEAL has been convicted in a foiled plot to use explosives against law enforcement officers during a California protest. Federal prosecutors say Gregory Vandenberg was arrested after a New Mexico store clerk reported statements he made while purchasing fireworks. Investigators say the clerk's warning allowed authorities to intervene before Vandenberg reached the protest. He was later sentenced to federal prison. It's officially Jimothy summer in Seattle.
4: The Seattle City Council presented an official proclamation in the raccoon's honor to commemorate what's being dubbed Jimothy summer. The move came after Governor Bob Ferguson proclaimed Jimothy as the Washingtonian of the day on Thursday. The deformed raccoon has been seen scurrying around the Seattle suburb of Ballard lately, and videos of Jimothy have captured the attention of millions. Unlike a typical raccoon, Jimothy has an extra short neck, likely caused by a condition known as short spine syndrome. I'm Mark Mayfield.
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7: WCBY News, I'm Mike Grisdale. In Emmett County, a Harbor Springs man is dead after a boating incident on Y Camp Lake. Sheriff's Office investigating the death of 61-year-old John Gagnon. Preliminary investigation indicates Gagnon was involved in a boating incident Sunday that resulted in him entering the water. Authorities say no foul play is suspected, but the investigation is ongoing. The Sheriff's Office thanks citizens who rendered aid on scene, along with the Emmett County EMS and the Redmond, Friendship, Cross Village Fire Department for assisting with the response. Anyone with further information is being asked to contact the Sheriff's Office in Petoskey. Early voting in Michigan got underway over the weekend. Registered voters can cast their ballots at designated early voting sites through August 2nd. Voters can still use absentee ballots or vote on Election Day, Tuesday, August 4th. Democratic U.S. Senate candidates Haley Stevens and Abdul El-Sayed held their final debate last night in Detroit. The winner will face Republican Mike Rogers in November. Michigan Board of State Canvassers has rejected a recall petition targeting Antrim County Clerk Victoria Bishop. The board found the petition language did not meet state requirements. The committee to recall Bishop says they plan to revise the language and resubmit the petition next week. Sheboygan City Council meets tonight. On their agenda, they'll go into closed session to discuss the police union contract. That meeting tonight, 7 o'clock, Sheboygan City Council Chambers. No one matched all the

0: numbers in last night's Powerball, that jackpot grows to $663 million Wednesday. 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
1: Big Country Gold. For Sheboygan, Indian River, and the Straits of Mackinac, mostly clear skies tonight, low 54. Tomorrow, sunny, high 79. Sunny Thursday, high 82. Friday, partly sunny, high 84. Looking into Saturday, maybe a shower, partly sunny, high 78. That's your forecast. I'm Tim O'Brien.
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2: The Tigers have DFA'd catcher Jake Rogers. Rogers came over in the Justin Verlander trade back in 2017 and is the longest tenured Tiger because he's over 5 years of MLB service time. He was not a candidate that could be sent to Toledo, so he'll either be claimed, traded, or become a free agent. The corresponding move activates Javi Baez off the injured list. He hasn't played in the big leagues since April 28th after suffering a bad ankle sprain. Detroit now elevates Eduardo Valencia to the backup catcher spot. He was called up for Carpenter yesterday. The Rocket Classic has officially been replaced on the schedule next season for a tournament in Napa, California. Tony Paul says the earliest Detroit could get back on the schedule would be 2028, but a new $30 million sponsor would be the prerequisite. The Big Ten released preseason football honors today. There are no representatives from MSU or U of M. Former Red Wing and Grand Rapids Griffin Michael Hutchinson has hung it up. The goalie played 15 years with 16 different pro teams. Jeremy Otto, Michigan News Network.
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1: Awesome.
0: Yeah.
1: Now, let's just talk about what we can bring for dessert.
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Back a few months ago, I was headlining a great big nightclub. And he put me up a couple of days early. I came in a couple of days early, and they put me up at what they call the Star Suite. Now, here I am, headliner in one of the biggest nightclubs in the country, and I wake up at 8 o'clock in the morning in this Star Suite, all by myself. Yeah, that's what I said, aw. But I did what I've always done, man, to cheer myself up. I picked up my guitar, I sat down, I wrote me a little song. Now, this is how it feels to be alone at the top of the hill and trying to figure out why.

I guess you could say I am a loner, a cowboy outlaw, tough and proud. Well, I could have lots of friends if I wanted.

0: One more time. What are we doing? We're doing the best that we can. Give yourself a hand.
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3: I'm Ryan Recker, a former Muskegon County Scout leader that was arrested as part of a nationwide sting operation, has been sentenced. Robert Mark of Whitehall was the leader of an all-girls Scouting America troop. Police found he had secret recordings of several girls that were taken at pool parties. A federal judge sentenced Mark to over 17 years in prison for sexual exploitation of a minor. He was facing up to 30 years. While campaigns make their final push, election officials are busy preparing for what they're hoping will be another smooth election 1 week from today.
4: Behind every ballot is an army of election workers, local clerks, and volunteers.
5: We are definitely seeing early voting at our early voting sites.
4: Oakland County Clerk Lisa Brown says months of planning will come down to one day.
5: At our Oakland County run sites, that we have added express lanes for those who are bringing in their absentee ballot to put in the tabulator at their early voting sites.
4: Tim Pamplin for the Michigan News Network.
3: And the Royal Oak Public Library will be back open to visitors tomorrow after shutting down due to bed bugs.
6: Officials say the pests were found during a routine inspection in seating areas of the library. The affected areas and furnishings have since been treated by a pest control company, and the library says it will reopen at 9 o'clock tomorrow morning. They say no bed bugs were found where library materials are processed, though visitors can inspect borrowed books as a precaution. I'm Jeremy Jenkins, Michigan News Network.
3: And a community in northern Michigan is being told to not flush their toilet. City of Gladwin warning their 3,000 residents that the wastewater treatment plant appears to have been hit by lightning. It's not operating right. Residents and businesses asked to immediately stop using their bathroom sink, showers, and other plumbing fixtures. If not, it could lead to sewage backups. They're assessing the problem. Could take days to fix. In the meantime, the city said they're placing porta-johns around the city for the public to use. I'm Ryan Recker for the Michigan News Network.
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8: 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It's not an exercise program. It has to do with the drinking water service in the city of Sheboygan.

0: Michigan. Our guest is the Community Project Manager, Chris Corbett. The EPA has been involved in this program being developed in Sheboygan. Chris, let's talk about what it's going to entail, but mainly what the objective is for the people of Sheboygan.
1: Good morning, Mike. Thank you for having me on. I'll give you a little bit of background on the Get the Lead Out Initiative, the GLOW Initiative. The Get the Lead Out Initiative is a U.S. EPA technical assistance program designed to identify and plan for the replacement of lead drinking water service lines throughout communities in the U.S. The program supports compliance with federal drinking water regulations and helps protect public health by reducing potential exposure to lead in drinking water. As part of this effort, the City of Sheboygan is developing a complete inventory of water service line materials for all properties connected to the public water system. This information will be submitted to the State of Michigan and will help to determine which service lines require replacement and will assist to prioritize future replacement work. By identifying lead service lines, the city can better position itself to apply for funding opportunities that help support the cost of lead service line replacement projects.
0: Now, Sheboygan's been actually talking about this for quite a while, and actually maybe some parts of this have already been implemented. Can you give us a little timeline on what people can expect or how they are going to be involved in this process?
1: Of course. Yes, the city of Sheboygan is well ahead of the efforts on this. They've been working on it for a while. However, we came in about April this year and started the project with them just to further assist them move forward to completion of their inventory, identifying funding opportunities to complete the inventory and any replacement efforts. Also support them in public outreach support, any lead service line replacement support, and again, and this is no cost to the city, which is a great opportunity for them. So we're excited for the partnership.
0: Okay, it's the EPA's Get the Lead Out, the GLOW initiative. You're going to be going through the neighborhoods and identifying water lines. How can people help in that effort?
1: Yes, we will be going through the neighborhoods. We'll be going door to door. There will be typically two technical assistance providers in neon yellow vests with the Get the Lead Out emblems on them. We'll also have identification if anybody's curious and all of and documentation of what we're doing. And what would be really helpful is if we come to your door, we'll knock. Please answer if you see us. We'll give you a overview of what we're trying to do. And what we're asking is to just enter your home in the basement or crawl space, wherever your water service line comes in from the ground or the wall and goes into your water meter. We just need to check and see what that pipe material is made out of, see if it's, you know, galvanized lead, plastic, copper, or something else. Then we identify that and pass it to back to the City of Sheboygan so they can further work on their projects to replace any lead service lines in the city.
0: You're also going to have a couple of opportunities to meet in public at some community events. Can you talk about that?
1: Of course. We are looking forward to holding a We plan to attend the Sheboygan County Fair, and we're looking specifically at attending, being there Monday, August 10th, and Thursday, August 13th, during the Family Day and Kids Day.
0: All right, we're talking with Chris Corbett, the Community Project Manager. It's called the GLOW Initiative, Get the Lead Out. People hear about, I know, lead paint or other initiatives like that, but still working to get those lines out for the water, right?
1: Yes, we are working tirelessly to support systems with identifying and removing lead service lines within the distribution system. And any support the community can help us with is greatly appreciated to, in fact, help the community get these things taken care of.
0: I've seen some of the signs put up out on some roadways, those yard signs, and we're talking about it on the radio here today, or you've got these community events. But if people want to try and find out more about the program or the value of getting the lead out, is there a place they can go to find that or call a number, website maybe? What's that?
1: I would suggest two things. First, you can contact the City of Sheboygan Department of Public Works and talk to them directly. The director is very well versed in these efforts and is out there helping us while we're on the ground in Sheboygan, so he's very well versed in and can help answer any questions.

0: also invite people to go to the EPA website and look up Get the Lead Out. Again, the EPA website, search Get the Lead Out, and it'll provide full details of what the program is all about. And the last thing I'd say is if we do miss you while we're out going through the neighborhood, we will leave a postcard explaining what we're doing on your front door. And there is a QR code on that postcard that will provide information about the project and also give residents the opportunity to self-identify their own service lines.
1: All right. Thank you, Chris Corbett, Community Project Manager for EPA's Get the Lead Out initiative, the GLOW initiative in Sheboygan. Appreciate the information, and keep us up to date if we have any other announcements we need to make.
0: Of course, Mike, and thank you so much for the opportunity to talk with you today.
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2: Big Country Gold. Over the Straits of Mackinac, Indian River, and Sheboygan, mostly clear skies tonight, low 54. Tomorrow, sunny skies, high 79. Sunny Thursday, high 82.
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1: USA Radio News, I'm Ron Warner. Voters are casting ballots today in two closely watched elections with very different political stakes. In Georgia, Democrats are choosing a successor to the late Congressman David Scott in a heavily Democratic district. In South Dakota, Republicans are deciding their nominee for governor in a runoff between incumbent Larry Roden and businessman Toby Doden. The contests offer an early look at party dynamics ahead of the fall elections. Cracker Barrel is refocusing on its classic brand, selling off side businesses, cutting debt, and forecasting stronger profits after restoring the nostalgic look many longtime customers wanted back. There have been some major developments concerning the future of the Marvel Cinematic Universe.
2: As you know, this is a character I've wanted to play for a very long time. Thank you. Thank you.
3: During a panel at San Diego Comic-Con, it was announced that Ryan Gosling is going to be joining the MCU as the hero Ghost Rider. A Ghost Rider film is slated to release in 2028, directed by Sean Levy. Next, it was revealed that a third Black Panther film is in development, with Ryan Coogler returning as director. David Johnson has been cast as the new Black Panther, the son of the character played by the late Chadwick Boseman. I'm Mark Mayfield.
1: Another movie's being given a Broadway makeover, and once again, it's based on a

0: legendary musician.
1: Prince's Purple Rain is coming to Broadway. A stage adaptation of the 1984 cult classic is in the works, with more than 20 of the singer's iconic hits, including When Doves Cry and I Would Die for You. Longtime Prince collaborators Maurice Hayes and Tony Z will serve as music advisors. Previews are expected to begin next March at New York's Majestic Theater, with a targeted opening date of early April. In New York, I'm Daria Aldinger.
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0: Tuskegee University's new dress code is causing debate online.
5: Starting this fall, the Alabama HBCU is banning bedroom slippers, bonnets, and do-rags in classrooms, the cafeteria, and other campus locations. Revealing clothing will also be banned. Students who attend professional events and business meetings will have to wear business suits. While many alumni are speaking out in favor of the move, others argue it seems a little too close to cultural policing, particularly when black hair has been targeted over the years in schools and workplaces. University President Dr. Mark Brown says the goal is not to restrict students from enjoying the Tuskegee experience, but to prepare them with a solid foundation for the workforce they'll enter once they leave Tuskegee. I'm Tammy Trujillo.
0: New research has linked heavy television viewing to brain changes associated with Alzheimer's disease.
6: The study, published in Alzheimer's Dementia, the Journal of the Alzheimer's Association, tracked over 1,700 participants' TV viewing habits in midlife for nearly 24 years. The findings, which examined participants' brains during MRI scans, showed that men who frequently watched TV had more white matter damage associated with cognitive decline and dementia. Researchers emphasize that the biggest concern is extended periods of passive screen time replacing social interaction or other mentally stimulating activities that support long-term brain health. I'm Michael Kastner.
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9: For Sheboygan, Indian River, and the Straits of Mackinac, mostly clear skies tonight, low 54. Tomorrow, sunny, high 79. Sunny Thursday, high 82. Friday, partly sunny, high 84. Looking into Saturday, maybe a shower, partly sunny, high 78. That's your forecast. I'm Tim O'Brien.
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